The Eagles at Heartache tonight as we open up a Friday together. Happy weekend to you, my friend. Rush coming up, Hendrix, GNR, and now Def Leppard.

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0: Tom Petty doing a little Free Fallin' from his Full Mood Fever album. It's Bam Bam hanging out with you on a Friday with Stevie Nicks coming up. Jimi Hendrix and Boston is next.
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2: It'll be a clear and chilly go of it tonight, to that overnight low into the upper 40s, and then quickly warming to the mid-80s later on Saturday. Dry weather throughout the day. By the time we hit Saturday evening into Saturday night, we have a new front helping to increase our chances for showers with a few thunderstorms, becoming mostly sunny on Sunday, the high 70. I'm meteorologist Jennifer Nairamore.

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Blondie, in one way or another, cracking open your 8 o'clock hour on this Friday. Happy weekend to you with Bon Jovi on the way. Also, Motley Crue. Little Billy Idol now.

0: Pink Floyd putting another brick in the wall as we rock and roll through a Friday night together. Thank you so very much for hanging out, keeping me company. It's my pleasure to be sitting right here with you as we get this weekend started together. I got to mow the grass sometime this weekend. Not really looking forward to it. But being an adult really sucks at times.
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2: It'll be a clear and chilly go of it tonight, to that overnight low into the upper 40s, and then quickly warming to the mid-80s later on Saturday. Dry weather throughout the day. By the time we hit Saturday evening into Saturday night, we have a new front helping to increase our chances for showers with a few thunderstorms, becoming mostly sunny on Sunday, the high 70. I'm meteorologist Jennifer Naramore.
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3: It's game two tonight, Cardinals and the Padres. Welcome back in. This is Ameren Total Access. Cardinals baseball being brought to you in part by Central Bank, your hometown bank of the St. Louis Cardinals. Let's go ahead and tell you what's going on across the NL Central. One final. Man, the Reds, they just cannot win games right now. They get shut out today. They lose to a Houston Astros team that also recently seemingly could not win any games. But the Astros come away with a 10-0 victory. Nick Lodolo on the mound, and he gave up 4 runs on 5 hits in 5 1/3 innings. Bullpen let down a bit for the Reds, and they just could not get much going at all offensively as they collect just 5 hits in the game. In progress right now, unfortunately, the Cubs, they just keep on winning as they are in the top of the 5th inning in Arlington. They lead the Texas Rangers by a 3-0 score. The Brewers are putting together a pretty good performance in Milwaukee today as they are shutting out the Yankees midway through the 6th inning. They have a 5-0 lead. Jacob Mizorowski so far has gone 6 innings, giving up just 2 hits, 11 strikeouts in 6 innings, only 2 walks. Mizorowski threw the 5, listen to this one, this is a good nugget. He threw the 5 fastest pitches ever recorded by a starting pitcher, all in the 1st inning. 5 fastest pitches ever recorded by a starting pitcher in the StatCast era, and they all came in the 1st inning. He is on one tonight. And then later on this evening, the Pirates and the Giants playing in San Francisco. Carmen Machinski on the mound for the Buccos. He is 2-2 with a 4.76 ERA. In our game, the Cardinals are sending Michael McGreevy to the mound. Griffin Canning is going to go for the Padres. Mike Claiborne is going to have much more on that pitching matchup. He will then have the starting lineups, and then he'll be alongside Ricky Horton. Those two have the call of the game. The voice of the Cardinals, John Rooney, on assignment. I'll talk to you after the game here on the Cardinals Radio Network, powered by Graybar.
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13: Petco Park in San Diego is where you'll find not only our producer-engineer Ryan Schulte, my broadcast partner Ricky Horton, the voice of the Cardinals John Rooney is on assignment and he'll be back with us next week. I'm Mike Claiborne along with the Cardinals, and we're all happy you're joining us for Cardinal baseball this evening from San Diego. The Cardinals got off on the right foot as they had a nail-biter last night here in San Diego, and it was a true team effort. When you think about Matthew Liberatore going six strong innings, he had a lot of great pitches last night. Also, Alec Burleson and Mason Wynn came up with two big hits. Burleson, he waits on the first pitch from King, and he golfs one down the right field line. Cassiano looks and watches it sail over the boards for a home run. And Wynn goes down the right field line. This has a chance to drop as Castellanos lets it go. It goes by him. Walker's going to score. Mason Wynn goes to second. He's going to go around, and he's going to try and go to third. And Mason Wynn is going to go in with an RBI triple, and the Cardinals are on top. Cardinals also control the running game courtesy of Pedro Pajes. Soriano comes to the plate. Runner going. Here's a throw down to second, and he is out. Great throw by Pedro Pajes. And when you look back at last night, the Cardinals checked a lot of boxes as the Redbirds came away with a 2-1 win in front of over 44,000 fans here at Petco Park. At least that's what Ricky Horton estimated. I think he said something along the line of 44,966 because he is Mr. Precise. All right, it's game two, and we're going to have some fun this evening as the Cardinals are looking to repeat last night's effort. And let's tell you a little bit about our pitching matchups this evening. Michael McGreevy, 6'4", 220-pounder, who's 25 years old from San Clemente, California, by way of UC Santa Barbara. He was a Cardinals first-round pick in 2021. He was 18th overall in that draft. Lifetime, he's 13-6, an earned run average of 3.59. So far in 2026, he's 2-2, 2.52 is the ERA in 7 starts. Against righties in 2026, they are hitting just 212 against him and an OPS of 566. Left-handers just a little bit better. 270, 767 is the OPS. Now against San Diego, he's 1-1 lifetime and 10 and a third innings pitched. His last outing was a good one against the Dodgers on May 2nd. He went 6 innings, giving up 3 hits, no runs. He walked 3 and struck out 3. For the San Diego Padres, it'll be Griffin Canning. He's 29 years old. He's 6'2", 180-pound right-hander from Mission Viejo, California. Career-wise, he's 32-37, an earned run average of 4.63 in 111 starts. Now, he has one start so far in 2026. He had 5 innings worth of pitching, 3 hits, 1 run. He also struck out 7, didn't walk anyone in his only outing in 2026. Now, against right-handers, they hit 263 off of him with an OPS of 782. Lefties, 240, 737 is the OPS for batters against him from the left side. Now, he throws a 94-mile-an-hour fastball, a 93-mile-an-hour sinker, also a slider and a changeup. He's 3-1 lifetime against the Cardinals in 4 starts and 22 and a third innings worth of pitching. When we come back, we'll tell you about our starting lineups, and they come your way after we take this timeout on the Cardinals Radio Network, powered by Graybar.
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13: I can tell you about the weather, but you already know we're in San Diego. It's another beautiful evening at Petco Park. Another nice crowd is expected. Maybe not as many as we had last night, but we'll leave that up to Ricky Horton to guess what he thinks is going to be in just a bit. Let's tell you about our starting lineups tonight, and they're brought to you by Bet365, where winning is everything. Cardinals come into the night's game with a record of 22-15, and the lineup starts off with J.J. Weatherholt. He'll be at second base. Ivan Herrera will catch this evening, followed by Alec Burleson. Jordan Walker will be in right field. Nolan Gorman is the designated hitter, with Mason Wynn playing shortstop. Nathan Church is in the lineup. He'll be in left field. Cesar Prieto will get the start. He'll play third base tonight, and Victor Scott the second will be in center field. Craig Stammen is the manager for the San Diego Padres, and they start the night off with Jackson Merrill. He'll be in center field. Xander Bogaerts moves up in the lineup. He'll be at shortstop, with Manny Machado hitting third and playing third base. Gavin Sheets gets a start. He'll be at first base, followed by Fernando Tatis, who's back in right field. Miguel Andujar, he's the designated hitter. Ramon Laureano is in left field. Freddie Fermin gets a start behind the plate. And Sun Moon Song will be at second base for the San Diego Padres. When we come back, Ricky Horton will have the first pitch, and of course, it comes your way on the Cardinals Radio Network, powered by Graybar.
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3: San Diego Padres have taken the field, and they go through their warm-up tosses as the Cardinals and the Padres will get set for Game 2 of a four-game series. A little bit of an earlier start tomorrow for the Cardinals. 5:20 is our pregame show. 6:15 is the first pitch with Ricky Horton, so we invite you to join us for that one as well as the one we are going to partake in this evening as the Cardinals and the Padres. Padres have their Friday night uniforms, and Ricky, your fashion thoughts.
4: Oh, I like them a lot better than their other City Connect jerseys. 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
3: like a
4: color.
3: And I
4: see some folks here in the stands actually wearing the original ones, but this is their City Connect 2.0, and I like them.
3: I think you make a good point. We're just about set for baseball tonight. Tonight's first pitch is sponsored by Rawlings, the official Major League Baseball of Major League Baseball. And for the first pitch tonight, here's Ricky Horton.
4: Thank you, Mike Claiborne. We're just about ready to go here, and let's hope that tonight's game is half as fun as yesterday's game. A Cardinals victory here last night. They won 2-1, crisply played, well defended, well pitched, and we'll see what Griffin Canning and Michael McGreevy can do for us here tonight. Canning, the veteran right-hander who pitched at UCLA, is ready to go. Weatherhold at the plate, and he swings and fouls off the first delivery straight over our head. Strike one, and we are underway. And first pitch was at 6:46. And it is 68 degrees, perfect degrees here in San Diego. Next delivery is taken high from Canning. It was a kind of the old-school classic pitcher. He's going to throw fastball, slider, change. Doesn't have the eight pitches. He doesn't list a sweeper as one of his pitches. I'm sure he changes speed on what he has. He throws a pitch inside for a ball to Weatherholt. 2-1. That was the changeup at 89 miles an hour. Not particularly hard with the fastball, but he's crafty. 94, and that's good enough. First base side of the rubber. He's working with Fermin, the catcher tonight, and the next delivery is tapped to the right side of the infield. First baseman Sheets has it and flips to Canning covering, and that is out number one. Weatherholt is retired 3-1, and that's how our game starts here this evening. Again, a beautiful night. Crowd still filing in here as the sky is still blue. We've got a lot of daylight left here in the western part of the country as Ivan Herrera steps to the plate. He has a .402 on base percentage. He has been hit a lot, he's walked a lot, and I think the hitting is going to even improve even more as the season progresses for Herrera. First pitch to him is a called strike one.
3: Well, I think the hitting will continue to rise, especially with Alec Burleson and Jordan Walker hitting behind him, and those two guys are really starting to put together some pretty good at-bats.
4: They sure are. They're driving him in. The table setters, Weatherholt and Herrera. Yvonne takes it high. Herrera has been on base at least once to prove that point in 23 straight games. Been very consistent.
3: He finds a way.
4: Burleson waits to hit next. Next delivery to Yvonne is a called strike.
3: You know, we've seen Yvonne's batting stance. I'm not sure if you teach that at the academy, but it obviously works for him. And the more you watch it, the more you understand why he has that stance where he can get a real good look at the baseball coming out of a pitcher's hand.
4: Starts out way open, then closes up, and then hits line drives to center field for a base hit. Simple as that. So Herrera gets on base. That's 24 straight games for him, and he's aboard for Alec Burleson, who is fifth in the National League in RBIs with 30. And Burley, as you heard in our pregame, as Mike was going through the open, hit a big fly yesterday, and that was his sixth of the year. Line drive home run to right field.
3: First pitch swinging. That's one of the things about Burleson. He is really getting more comfortable with what the strike zone should look like for him.
4: Bat held high, and Herrera started to go and stopped, and the pitch is a little bit high for a ball, and I think it was a strike, and so does Fermin. He's going to challenge it.
5: Yeah. The catcher's challenging to call the ball.
3: Just call the ball for that.
4: Call the ball because Fermin popped up.
5: The call is overturned. San Diego has two challenges remaining.
4: And it's reasonable for an umpire to miss a pitch when the catcher pops up to throw a baseball down to second. Fermin has always been thought of in his big league career back

0: backing up Perez in Kansas City as a great defender. Does have three errors in the early going of this season. The throw to first and back safely is Yvonne.
1: Yvonne, the first time up, he was about a quarter of the way to first base and then put the brakes on.
0: Off-speed pitch is low.
1: Herrera can steal the base. Not that it's his forte, but he has stolen a base this season.
0: Cardinals are really good at finding tells, taking off at the right time, swinging a miss on the off-speed pitch there. Another changeup, and Canning loves his changeup. He's done well against the Cardinals in his career. And he has a career of 32 wins and 37 losses. Pitched with the Mets last year. He was their number three starter. The pitch to Burley is fouled back.
1: You know, in a perfect world, he could be in your rotation, back end of the rotation. He knows how to pitch, and he's been a starter. He's been a reliever. He's done a lot of things in his career. Nice to have around.
0: 3-1 lifetime against the Cardinals in four starts with a pretty good ERA. He's got a 1-2 pitch coming up. He's ahead of Burleson, and they waste one high, 2-2. And the reason he's only made one start in 2026 is he had a ruptured Achilles tendon that kept him out the first month of the year. So he's only made one start, and it was a good one as he beat the Chicago White Sox, striking out 7 in 5 innings. Next delivery is a called strike. He throws him with the fastball. Change up, and then he got the express.
1: I think Burley was looking for the changeup again. Seldom do you see a guy trying to triple up on that pitch, but he got him. Good pitch.
0: Make a great point about Burley, and that Ollie talked about this a lot, is he's so good at making contact. He's got to find that sweet spot of swinging at the right pitch for him to drive. This guy's got that figured out. Jordan Walker, who takes outside, ball one. He has been very selective, Jordan has.
1: Although he swings the first pitch like 44% of the time. He's hitting over 300 on that, but there was no way he was going to hit that first pitch.
0: Next delivery to him is a strike on the outside corner. I think swinging at the first pitch is a good thing. Weatherholt does it a lot. If it's the right pitch, swing at it. And that's, well, that's the rub, isn't it?
1: Well, yeah, and especially if you have guys who want to have that get me over first pitch for a strike and try and get ahead early.
0: Walker looks so comfortable at the plate. Another move to first, and all of a sudden, Yvonne Herrera is Vince Coleman.
1: I think that first time he stepped off the bag and thought about trying to steal the bag, they had to pay closer attention to him.
0: I think you're right. The 1-1 pitch is swung on and missed, and a little tardy on that was Walker. The timeout's coming up here in about, I'm going to say, 8.5 seconds.
1: Anybody wants to get in the box
0: first. Stopwatch
1: yeah.
0: on it, yep. In the box. 5, 6, 7, 8.5.
1: Well, there you go.
0: I slowed it down a little bit. I'm not sure that would hold up in court.
1: You know, for some reason, I think that the attendance will be right on target tonight. For some reason, you've gotten off to such a great start.
0: Pretty good at fuzzy math.
1: You and Ollie Marmol together.
0: Yeah, that's right. We talked about that, didn't we? 1-2 pitch coming up to the Cardinal right fielder, Jordan Walker. He takes the slider down and away. Again, getting so good at doing that. He's actually hitting .333 this year against non-fastball pitches with 5 homers. And last year, forget about it.
1: No, that wasn't even a subject you would bring up last year.
0: 2-2 the count, and the pitch to Walker, and that's a called strike, and he got him with the fastball again. Froze him, 96. He's got the Cardinals looking off speed, and he picks up 2 strikeouts. We go to the bottom of the first inning, scoreless in San Diego.
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7: Cardinals baseball home runs, strikeouts, and double plays.
0: Cardinals starter Michael McGreevy is ready to go. A 2-2 record with a very, very impressive 2.52 ERA. He's making start number 8 here this afternoon. And it'll be the third time that he started against San Diego, and the first two haven't gone very well. Given up 11 runs in 10 2/3 innings. That was last season. So a new season for McGreevy and a new assignment here tonight. And it's Jackson Merrill fouling off the first delivery just off to our left.
1: That was
0: strike one.
1: Booth high just to our left.
0: It sure was. Maybe we'll get one here tonight.
1: Well, maybe not. I would prefer that.
0: One strike to count on Merrill. Bats from the left side. Runner up to the rookie of the year two seasons ago to Paul Skeens.
1: You would know better than anyone that when those balls come back here, they have a little juice on them, a little spin.
0: Well, I'm kind of programmed to duck when a ball's hit coming at me fast.
1: You want
0: to
1: see duck? Watch me. I'll beat your record.
0: There's an off-speed pitch high. 2-1. He's behind Merrill. He's 1-for-6 with a home run against McGreevy. Padres have not been as good on the offensive side lately as that pitch misses outside. McGreevy a little sloppy with his delivery. He won his last time out, and he didn't give up a run in 6 innings
1: really
0: yet.
1: Really good.
0: He said he didn't have good stuff, and Ollie backed that up. He felt like he was off a little bit, but that shows that he's such a pitch maker. He finds a way. Next pitch is fouled off to the left and out of play. 3-2 the count on Merrill. Merrill, Bogarts, and Machado.
1: How many times have we seen pitchers who will tell you they didn't have the good stuff?
0: Oh, boy.
1: I'll tell you, you pitched with a guy, and John Tudor was like that.
0: Did it all the time.
1: He would have thought the world was coming to an end before he went out there.
0: 3-2 pitches. Pop foul off to the left. A little late was Merrill there, giving chase as the Cardinal third baseman today. That's Cesar Prieto. He got his steps in trying to run that one down, but it's several rows back. So it's Prieto and Wynn on the left side, Weatherholt and Burleson on the right side. Church, Scott the second, and Walker in the outfield from left to right. McGreevy winds, and that pitch is fouled off to the left too, and this is becoming quite the pesky at-bat here by Jackson Merrill.
1: Anyone like that last night with Todd France? Fouled off about 7 pitches before he was retired.
0: Merrill, definitely a guy you want to keep off the bases. He runs well, too. Another 3-2 pitch, and it swung on and missed. Got him with an off-speed pitch. So a good start for McGreevy. So many pitches in that at-bat. It's already time for a station ID on the Cardinals Radio Network, powered by Graybar.
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0: Along with Mike Claiborne, Ryan Schulte, our producer-engineer, I'm Ricky Horton. Glad you're with us. Strike one delivered to Xander Bogaerts, who is actually one of the Padres who's having a good start to the season. 277 average with 7 homers to lead the club and 23 RBIs. And the next pitch out of the zone, 1-1 the count. In fact, he had the RBI for the Padres here last night on a ball that went, get this, 264 feet. That pitch is a ball, but it's going to be challenged.
1: He's always been a good contact guy.
8: The catcher's challenging to call the ball.
0: And we'll see how this one works out. Swing pitch. Does it go McGreevy's way?
8: Call's overturned. And they look at two challenges ready.
0: Thank you for all that info. Our home plate umpire is Corey Blazer. Jansen Visconti is down at first base. Andy Fletcher, the crew chief, at second. And Alex Tosi is down at third. The pitch is swung on and missed. Back-to-back strikeouts. Good way to start the game for a guy that doesn't get a lot of strikeouts typically in Michael McGreevy. Join us on Saturday, September 12th at Busch Stadium when Edward Jones and the Cardinals proudly induct Yadier Molina, Albert Pujols, and Bill Shirtle as the newest members of the Cardinals Hall of Fame. Get your tickets at cardinals.com/HOF. That is going to be a blast.
1: I couldn't agree with you more.
0: First pitch is a little outside, ball one to Machado. So 264 feet on a literally a check swing. He did not really finish the swing, and the ball went all the way out to the right field corner. It was measured at 260. I've never seen that.
1: Yeah, we had Libby on the pregame show today, and he talked about that pitch and just kind of yet scratch your head on that one because he literally threw the bat at the ball.
0: And he half threw the bat at the ball.
1: Yeah.
0: At that. 2-0 the count on Machado, who has hit McGreevy well. And he hits this ball into center field. And in comes Victor Scott, and he makes the play very gracefully. And a 1-2-3 inning for McGreevy, sending us to the second. We are scoreless in San Diego.
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0: On to the top of the second inning, and the right-hander Griffin Canning goes back to the mound. He will face Nolan Gorman, Mason Wynn, and Nathan Church in the bottom of the second. So this is the second day in a row the Cardinals are facing a guy with a very good changeup. Yesterday, the changeup of Michael King was extraordinary. In fact, Bradley Rodriguez, who ended up getting the loss in the game, he had a really good changeup also. There's a changeup, swing and a miss, strike one to Gorman.
1: It seems like when you look at the repertoire of pitchers today, you're seeing the sweeper for sure, but the changeup seems like it's making a comeback because you're seeing different pitchers with different grips on it, but the same philosophy on how to throw it is in place.
0: Next pitch is upstairs for ball, 1-1, and I think guys are so geared up to hit 100.
1: Yeah, and you know what? Pitchers aren't afraid to throw it when they're behind in the count either.
0: That's right. The 1-1 pitch is a swing and a miss, another changeup. And the Cardinals are going to see a few of those. And McGreevy had a good changeup in the bottom of the first inning against San Diego. I don't think Jacob Mizrowski was throwing too many changeups today.
1: He had 10 pitches at over 103 miles an hour in a row.
0: Amazing. The wind, the pitch, and a swing and a foul. He spoiled off that changeup. And as Matt Pauly said in a pregame show, the five fastest pitches by a starting pitcher in the StatCast era, and he threw them all in the first inning.
1: Well, needless to say, he had a pretty good bullpen before he came out to start the game.
0: Man, oh man, I guess he was loose as the pitches outside. Ended up with, I believe, 11 punch outs in six innings. The Brewers are beating the Yankees, and as Mike told you earlier, the Cubs have a 4-1 lead at Texas. Those games of interest for
1: us. Actually on the road, how about that?
0: Swing and a pop foul almost our way, just over our head. Got your attention,
1: yeah,
0: didn't it?
1: Did. I was going to wave fair catch.
0: I saw you got a good jump on it, but I feel like you were jumping in the wrong direction.
1: Well, I was trying to position myself closer to you.
0: Okay. That's fair. That is fair.
1: I figured it couldn't get both of us.
0: Gorman ready for the next delivery, and it's high for a ball. So he's worked it to a 3-2 count by spoiling off the changeup. He is 0 for 5 against Canning in his career.
1: But with one strikeout.
0: And we'll see if he can put the ball in play here on the 3-2 pitch. And here it comes, and it swung on and missed. A changeup again. So three straight strikeouts over the last two innings for Canning. From the first pitch of the season to the last pitch in October, Bet365 is now the official mobile sports betting partner of the St. Louis Cardinals. Canning does something very interesting. I found this today about him. As he works from the first base side of the rubber, that's not unusual. And missing low with a pitch to Mason Winn, that's how he starts him out. But what he does on the day he pitches, he carries a baseball with him all day. He's actually holding a baseball all day. The wind and the pitch, just trying to get the feel. I can imagine him going through the changeup grip and the, just feeling the baseball like that's what you do. And I think that's pretty interesting.
1: Did you have any routines like that?
0: I never had that one. Although Hub Kittle would have been proud of that. Pitches outside. The old-time Cardinal
1: nice
0: coach.
1: Guy.
0: He was actually the Cardinal pitching coach in the 82 season.
1: That's correct.
0: And he used to encourage players to always have a baseball in their hand.
1: And he also was able to teach them how to use Metamucil to be able to help you with your grip.
0: He knew all the tricks. Swinging a ground ball foul.
1: What a delightful man he was. He was a senior individual at that point in his career, but, man, he had stories. And
0: he had a voice.
1: Lot of things.
0: And he could, oh, my goodness. You'd hear him coaching in the other team's bullpen a mile away.
1: I wonder what the next generation of Hub Kittles is going to look like.
0: Well, we'll find out. The 2-2 pitch is swung on and missed. Another strikeout. Four in a row, and Canning is very sharp. He went to UCLA, was the Angels' second-round pick in 2017, spent 5 years with the Angels, 1 year with the Mets, and he signed as a free agent here. And he typically gets strikeouts with sliders. That's the book on him, but not today. He's getting strikeouts with changeups and with fastballs, at least so far, as Church digs in and takes a pitch high for a ball. You know, glad to see Church playing after the ball he took off the shin.
1: And we were talking to Ollie about him today and how he is an above-average, certainly, outfielder and is really starting to find his way as far as what the strike zone looks like for him.
0: There's a strike. Above-average, maybe plus in center field, but he called him elite as a corner outfielder. He's an elite corner outfielder. I mean, that's a different thing. He's good at it. His arm's good. And he takes a changeup, 1-2.
1: Well, you know, Canning is just pumping strikes in there. And not necessarily known as a strikeout guy. A couple of times in his career, he had 130-plus. But other than that, he's just been a guy who nibbles and lets you put it in play.
0: And that one's in play on the left side of the diamond. Backing up is the third baseman, Machado, and he makes the play backpedaling. And it's a 1-2-3 inning for Canning. We go to the bottom of the second inning. Cardinals nothing, Padres nothing.
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0: Bottom of the second inning, the American Cancer Society St. Louis Golf Classic will be May 11th at beautiful Boone Valley Golf Club. 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There's a pitch outside, ball one to Gavin Sheets. Sheets, a former White Sox, did not play yesterday, but he's playing today left-handed against McGreevy, who's typically better against right-handed batters, and good pitch there, swing and a miss by Sheets. So his last outing, they were filled with left-handed batters. That came in his start against the Dodgers on Saturday. They had nothing but lefties for him, and he still was terrific.
1: You know, I was talking to Matthew Liberatore about that today, where he's having more success against righties than he is lefties.
0: 1-1 pitch is high.
1: And you know how you pitchers have great recall. He said, well, you think about the home run that Soto hit off of him and then the other home run they gave. But he said, I guarantee you it's going to balance out before too long, because he said, I really don't see that many lefties.
0: There's a strike delivered to Sheets, catching the outside corner. McGreevy back even in the count. Sheets leading off the bottom of the second. Sheets, Tatis Jr., and then Andujar to bat for San Diego. The wind and the pitch, and that's ground and foul.
24: Good play by the ball person. Played it off the wall.
0: Outfield is deep for Sheets. He does have power. 5 homers, 13 RBIs. He played collegiately at Wake Forest. The wind and the pitch by McGreevy. A swing and a miss. He turned that one over. He has struck out 3 of the first 4 batters. Mentioned this in the first inning, but in his last start, we talked about it a lot, that there's not a pitcher in the National League, a starting pitcher in the National League, with a lower swing and miss rate than Michael McGreevy. He just does not get many swings and misses, but you can't.
1: So far, so good tonight.
0: Yeah, and you can't fault the ERA regardless.
1: But, you know, when you look at his ERA, it's under 3, which is unheard of for a lot of teams these days. He finds a way to get people out, and he's a guy that also is able to feel comfortable enough with the defense behind him, and I don't blame him.
0: I think that's the bottom line. You get outs, win games, that's what you do. Give your team a chance to win, really, for starters. In the way modern baseball is they're going to go to that bullpen pretty quickly in the middle innings. There's a strike delivered to Tatis, who broke out of it a little bit yesterday. He was 2-for-3. He had been 1-for-13, but still looking for his first home run of 2026. Next delivery to him is a called strike, 1-2.
1: You know, Tatis and Manny Machado out here around 2 o'clock this afternoon, just working on little things, not trying to do too much. And with Machado and those, he treats him like a little brother in Tatis. But
0: there's a curveball low, 2-2 the count. I see a lot of swaying in the body.
1: Yes, very busy
0: Tatis
1: in the box, yeah.
0: And I don't know. I mean, I feel like when you sway forward, you're going to lose some power doing that. So we used to call it front foot hitting, but he's just not quite his normal self, but he'll get there. 2-2 pitch is taken low, 3-2. And if he gets on base, he's dangerous. He's
1: dangerous
0: playing right field today.
1: Yeah, he's playing right field, which we've seen him play center. We've seen him play right. We've seen him play second. He was playing a little shortstop at one point. I mean, he can play him anywhere. You're going to get a good outing from him.
0: Ground ball right side. Weatherholt moves a few steps to his left and throws on over to Burley for out number two. The Cardinals wearing their road grays here tonight, and again the Padres in their City Connect 2.0 jerseys. They have a dark blue top and they have a lot of colors on the trim. And they, of course, love to celebrate in San Diego the great heritage of the Latin community here, and of course the history of San Diego. That's part of what the City Connect thing is all about, and I think it's been a good thing for baseball as Andujar takes strike one. Show off your city a little bit.
1: I like the ones we have in St. Louis.
0: I do,
1: that's
0: too.
1: That's one of the classier ones. There are a couple of them that look like softball team rejects, but not in St. Louis and certainly not here in San Diego.
0: Sweeper misses outside. 1-1 to Andujar. Hitting 305 on the season. He bats on the right side. He's the DH here today. And the next delivery to him is a called strike. And McGreevy pumped that one in at 93, a little plus from McGreevy. Normally at 91.
1: His strikeout to Bogarts was 94. Fourth threw him a four-seam fastball.
0: How about that?
1: So he doesn't mind grunting at this point in the game.
0: 1-2 delivery is taken low, 2-2 with Ramon Laureano on deck.
1: And I think, you know, we talked about Mizorowski earlier. And McGreevy, Mizorowski can do it with 100-plus miles per hour. McGreevy's going to be low 90s, and you're getting the same result. So there are multiple ways to pitch in this game and be successful.
0: Sure are. You can strike out guys with spin, too. Next pitch is fouled off to the right and out of play. Andujar from the Dominican Republic. So many great players from that country. You and I have been there before and just appreciate the culture, the people, and the friends
1: full
0: that we
1: of life.
0: Made.
1: Yes. If you ever have a chance to go to a game there,
0: it's a party.
1: It is truly a party.
0: It really is.
1: And you know what? There's some pretty good players out there, too.
0: You
1: so
0: can watch the game, actually,
1: exactly,
0: too, if you want. But it's fun.
1: A lot of fun.
0: 2-2 pitch is a little bit low. 3-2. Another deep count. There's been 7 strikeouts in this game already, and we're playing in the bottom of the second. And Duhar facing up to McGreevy, who goes into the windup. The 3-2 pitch, that's hit into center field, but it's going to be right where Victor Scott II is standing. So he ends the second inning as he ended the first. And it'll be Mike Claiborne having the play-by-play in the third inning. It's nothing here in San Diego.
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3: When it comes to Cardinals baseball, KY-102 is a 5-2
4: top player. Of the third inning, we go here in San Diego. No score as the Cardinals and the Padres get it on for game two of a four-game series. Cesar Prieto is going to start things off. Cesar, this is his second at bat so far this year as he was called up last week. He bats from the left side. First pitch on the way from Canning Griffin is outside for a ball. Prieto, in his time in the minors with the Cardinal organization, is a career 295 hitter. When they called him up, he was hitting 311, and he can put the ball in play. And we always see him in the spring, and he always has a good solid spring. There's a called strike.
5: He has more hits than any minor league player. End of sentence in the last
4: period.
5: Well, I guess I got to say the year. Since 2022, since that time, he has more hits than anybody.
4: He was part of the Jack Flaherty trade when he was traded from the Cardinals to Boston. Now Prieto calls time. He can play all the positions on the infield. And as we mentioned, he can swing the bat on the minor league level. This is only his eighth at bat in the big leagues. He was called up last season. And there's a pitch that's high for a ball.
5: Played in Cuba for several years, and he defected in 2021 when he was playing and trying out for an international team. He had signed with the Baltimore.
4: There's a ground ball, and that's going to be scooped up by the second baseman. Good play by Song on that play. 4-3 on the putout. Sungmoon Song makes the play. So Cesar looking for his first hit of 2026, and here comes Victor Scott. This game is brought to you by Budweiser, the official beer sponsor of Major League Baseball. You can crack open the game with Budweiser and enjoy unrivaled flavor and refreshment. Victor Scott the second, he's trying to get off the schneid. Bats from the left side, waits on the first pitch from Griffin, and it's outside for a ball.
5: Cardinals didn't have a lot going offensively yesterday, but boy, the Padres didn't either. They were 1-for-1 with runners in scoring position, and that came in the first inning against Libby. And then that guy, Bogarts, who had that hit, got picked off. They didn't get another guy to second base the rest of the game.
4: Scott taps one foul pass. Stubby clapped the Cardinal first base coach. Victor Scott reached base last night, was caught stealing, something we don't normally see from him. And they had to go to the replay in order to verified. Scott waits on another pitch, fouls it back just below our broadcast booth. Ricky Horton was ready for that one.
5: I was.
4: Ready and executing are two different things. I mean, we can all be ready.
5: That's so true.
4: So Scott now with a one ball, two strike count, waits on the next pitch from Canning. It's on the way and it's high for a ball. J.J. Weatherholtz on deck. Griffin Canning has given up one hit. He has four strikeouts so far. As Scott waits on the next pitch, and he pops this one up on the infield. And this is Manny Machado. He's under it, taps the glove on his thigh, and makes the one-handed catch for the second out. And Machado, he has a lot of talent.
5: Sure does.
4: You mentioned, we were talking about you followed him in his early days of his career.
5: Well, he was even a better defender then.
4: Yeah. He was playing shortstop. They moved him to third. And
5: yeah.
4: So J.J. Weatherholt stands in. He tapped back to the pitcher his first time up, and he sees a called strike.
5: Machado won a platinum glove in 2013, best defender. And Tatis has won that too.
4: Well, they have some hardware on this ball club. There's a ground ball back to the pitcher again. Griffith comes up with it over the first for the out. One, two, three.

0: 3 go to the Cardinals in the top of the third. We go to the bottom, no score.
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0: We go to the bottom of the third, and the Cardinals find themselves taking on the San Diego Padres. Ramon Laureano will stand in. Laureano 0 for 2 last night with a walk. He bats from the right side, pretty good defender, playing left field for the Padres, and he'll face Michael McGreevy. A lot of goose eggs on the scoreboard so far. Cardinals have the lone hit of the evening. As the first pitch is on the way from McGreevy, and Laureano swinging on the first pitch, pops this one into center field. There's Victor Scott. He makes about 10 steps in, makes the two-handed catch for the first out, and that's how we get things started. You can honor the true legend on Saturday, May 16th, when the fans will be able to take home a Stan Musial military bobblehead. And thanks to our good friends at Coca-Cola and Deerbergs. Details at cardinals.com/promotions. It's a nice-looking bobblehead of Stan in his Navy uniform. That'll bring up Freddie Fermin. Fermin was a trade deadline acquisition last year for the Padres. He bats on the right side, pretty good catcher. He sees the first pitch for a called strike.
8: That entire homestand is going to be fun. The Cardinals take on the Kansas City Royals on the Friday, Saturday, Sunday, then the Monday off, and then it'll be the Pittsburgh Pirates, who we just saw in Pittsburgh not long ago, Tuesday, Wednesday, Thursday.
0: Called strike on a sweeper to Freddie Fermin, so he's in the hole, nothing and two. Now he calls time. Checking with the umpire about that last location. He's back in the box, balanced stance. McGreevy looks over his glove, goes into his windup. Here's his pitch, and he fouls this one off into foul territory on the first base side into the second deck. I'm not sure if we'll have 44,000, but we will certainly be in between 38 and 40,000 tonight. Not as many people on the berm outside the ballpark. But they come out and they support their ball club. The next pitch from McGreevy on the way, and it just misses on a little bit low that time. San Diego Padres, Petco Park, beautiful downtown skyline. Game time temperature 68 degrees, and down on strikes goes Freddie Fermin swinging. We owe you a break for station identification on the Cardinals Radio Network, powered by Graybar.
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0: Sung Moon Song stands in. He bats from the left side. He's the second baseman this evening, and the first pitch from Michael McGreevy is another strike.

0: Mike signed him to a four-year deal, but they didn't start the season with him in the big leagues.
1: Little seasoning.
0: Little season, a little more seasoning.
1: Swing and a miss as he pulled off that pitch. So he finds himself song in the hole, now 0-2.
0: Hit 315 last year in the KBO with 26 homers and 90 RBIs, and he's been a gold glover in the KBO, too. So they invested in him, and they expect to get some dividends.
1: Bats on the left side, open stance from that side of the batter's box. The next pitch is on the way, and he swings and misses down on strikes. He goes. He tipped it into Pajes' glove. So a 1-2-3 inning for the Cardinals, and the Padres go down in succession. We go to the top of the fourth. Still no score.
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1: Top of the fourth we go, and that means Alec Burleson will lead things off. Burley has a lone, check that, Ivan Herrera, followed by Alec Burleson. Herrera has the lone single this evening for the Cardinals in the first inning, and the only hit of the game. So he stands in against Griffin Canning, who's gotten off to a really good start. He has four strikeouts already. First pitch he sees, that beat Herrera, is a called strike.
0: Both pitchers sharp.
1: Canning pitching from the first base side of the rubber. His windup, his pitch is on the way. It's high for a ball. It'll be Herrera, Burleson, and Walker here in the top of the fourth. As Herrera waits, here's the next pitch on the way, and he grounds one in the hole for another base hit. So Herrera 2-for-2 on the night. Between the second, the third baseman and the shortstop, neither defender moved because that was just perfectly placed.
0: Well struck, and the Cardinals now with a leadoff runner on, and we'll see if they can do something with him here. Burley can do a first to third. That would be preferable, and get things moving, get the line moving for Jordan Walker.
1: Edward Jones Financial Advisors are here for the moments that matter. 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Remember, SIPC, as Burley swings at the first pitch and fouls it down the left field line, well out of play. Alec Burleson with the big home run last night was called out on strikes his first time up this evening. He is 2-for-7 against Griffin Canning career-wise. Next pitch on the way, and he pops this one in the left field. The left fielder is Laureano. He's under it. About three steps now, five steps in front of the warning track for the out. And a good quick throw back into second base.

0: Ice is Herrera appeared like he was going to maybe tag up, but there would be no play there.
1: Yeah, he did tag, and I think what is good about that, and I've always thought this way about it, and if you're going to teach it to young players, high school players probably, and beyond, if there's a fly ball like that, you know he's going to catch it, you tag up, and then you take off and see how the throw is. And if the throw's way offline, keep going.
0: Some guys will make a casual throw, and as you mentioned, yes. Some guys will get it offline, and the next thing you know, you're standing at second. As Jordan Walker stands in there, there's a throw to first base, first engagement.
1: Let's say it's 20 feet offline to the second baseman from the left fielder, which is not unusual. It could happen. If that's true, that's going to take him 20 feet to get back to the bag, or he's going to have to catch it and throw it to somebody, and you might get there.
0: Walker almost pulled the trigger, but laid off of a pitch low and away, a sweeper. So it's one ball, one strike. Well, the scoreboard says one ball. So we'll go with the scoreboard. Another pitch to Walker. Ground ball two. Manny Machado over to second for one. Can they turn two? Safe. As Walker going hard down the line. So he reaches on a fielder's choice. And he'll replace Ivan Herrera on the base pass.
1: Boy, that ball almost ate up. Machado had a big high hop to it, and he did a very graceful job of kind of jumping up with the ball, taking it off his chest, a little bit of glove, and that little extra time. Walker's running too well right now to be able to turn a double play on.
0: I was talking to Dontrell Willis about that, and he did not know how well Jordan Walker, he said, I've been watching a few games of his, and I got to tell you, that guy can run.
1: Yes, he can.
0: I said, well, when you're 6'6", almost 6'7", you cover a lot of ground with each step. So he'll be the base runner, and that's okay by the Cardinals because Jordan has the ability to steal it back. But with two out and Nolan Gorman in the box, let's see what he can do with the first pitches outside for a ball. Gorman, his first time up, was the third strikeout victim for Griffin Canning. Walker with a good lead from first. Pitch on the way, and Gorman lines it to the second baseman, Sung. To end the inning. He had good contact, put good
1: sure
0: wood
1: did.
0: On it, but hit it to the wrong guy as Song comes up with it to retire the side. The Cardinals strand a runner. We go to the bottom of the fourth. Still, no score.
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0: Bottom of the fourth we go. That means the top of the order for the San Diego Padres. And that means Jackson Merrill will lead things off. He was the first strikeout victim for Michael McGreevy to lead the ball game off for the Padres. Let's see who makes the adjustment in this at bat. The first pitch on the way for McGreevy, and it's outside for a ball. Michael McGreevy cruising at this point. Let's see how things look the second time around in the order. As he comes to the plate one more time, there's a line drive, base hit in the right field, just past J.J. Weatherholt, and that's a leadoff single for the Padres, their first hit of the evening.
1: And Merrill, 7-for-7, stealing bases, and would not be surprised if they don't test Ivan Herrera.
0: Herrera has yet to throw out a runner in just 8 attempts so far this season, so I think you may be onto something there. Hey, if you're Cardinals fans, I want to remind you that, you know, there's nothing like baseball in St. Louis, and that means that 60-cent sipper at On the Run the day after the Cardinals score a six, as a throw over to first. That was just more of a how-do-you-do casual throw from McGreevy, but he does have a good move. As Xander Bogaerts stands in, Bogaerts struck out his first time up. Bats from the right side, balanced stance in the box. Not a big lead by Merrill. First pitch is low for a ball.
1: And like Libertor yesterday using the slide step, McGreevy is pretty quick with his legs to the plate too. And the quicker the pitcher can be, the easier it is for the catcher. But, you know, the odds are still in the favor of the base runner.
0: As McGreevy comes to the plate, swing and a miss. Tried to jam him with a sinker that time, and now he finds himself one ball, one strike. As Ricky mentioned, Jackson Merrill is 7-for-7 so far this season as far as stolen bases are concerned. He's taken about another half step off the bag. Now another throw over. That was a little closer. Now he has used both throws over, so now maybe that lead gets a little bigger. One ball, one strike to the hitter. That's Xander Bogaerts. Manny Machado is on deck. But the man of the hour right now is Bogaerts, and he fouls one off the screen. We'll check that over the screen behind home plate. Bounces off a fan's hands. Now that his section's giving him a little grief. And if I was him, I'd say, you try and catch it.
1: Exactly. I didn't see you guys getting in front of that one.
0: There were no guys pushing each other out of the way. So now it's a one ball, two strike count. Runner at first. Nobody out here in the bottom of the fourth. As McGreevy from the stretch, runner going, swinging as a ground ball. This could be just the one play, and that's going to be at first base as it was hit too slowly. Mason Wynn was able to come up with it. It was going up the middle, but it was too slow for him to be able to stop, tag the bag, and make the throw to first. And although he has a good arm, but not that good.
1: Couldn't have beat the runner anyway because he was off with the pitch. Merrill got the big jump, and again, the fact that there were two disengagements made him feel a little bit more comfortable taking off to stay out of the double play, and that's exactly what he did.
0: So here's Manny Machado. Machado is 4-for-7 against McGreevy. He sees a first pitch for a called strike. He has a pair of doubles against the Cardinal right-hander.
1: We talked yesterday about how important it is to win the middle innings against the Padres because their back end of their bullpen is really, really good.
0: McGreevy checks the runner at second, comes home. That pitch is low and away.
1: Mason Miller had his bobblehead night here last night.
0: And he was rewarded with a night off.
1: He was. But not a night off for Riley O'Brien, who saved his 11th game, which is exactly the number that Miller has to lead the National League, both of them.
0: So McGreevy steps off the mound. He catches his breath. Now he's ready to go, as is Machado. Machado pretty good with runners in scoring position. As he sees a pitch way low for a ball. He's been good with runners in scoring position. Not so good this season, hitting just 182. So hopefully he can keep that trend going. He is dangerous, though, as McGreevy again checks the runner. Jackson Merrill has a big lead. He taps this one foul. That be it, Machado. So now it's two balls, two strikes. He threw him a changeup, and Manny was able to get a piece of it. Jackson Merrill had a huge lead off of second base.
1: And I noticed him shaking his right hand while he was leading, and I don't know if that was a signal or not to Machado. I'll watch him again. I always look to see what things the runner might be doing to tip off a pitch to the batter.
0: Pitch on the way. There's a line drive to Mason Wynn. Ground ball now. Skips over. And Wynn retires Manny Machado, who is just now getting to first base. Manny doesn't put a lot of effort into those balls that are hit directly to people.
1: He put a lot of effort into that line drive,
0: yes,
1: though.
0: He did.

0: Not quite right. 108, not 110.
1: You in the neighborhood. Let's just put it that way.
0: Yep.
1: I'm not sure if we could tell the difference from here.
0: Nope.
1: Another pitch to Sheets is outside for a ball. Two balls, no strikes. Two out. Runner at second. No score here in the bottom of the fourth between the Cardinals and the San Diego Padres. Lights have really started to take effect. Big crowd on hand as McGreevy comes to the plate. High for a ball. Merrill wants to run, but the two out, a three-ball count, probably not here, so McGreevy needs to make a pitch.
0: Does McGreevy want to pitch to Tatis?
1: Well, this is the time you want to because he's been struggling.
0: First base is open.
1: Pitch on the way. Good pitch. He pulled the string on him that time with a changeup, so he swings through a 3-0 count for a strike. So Gavin Sheets thinking McGreevy was going to be in the strike zone. He was, but he just didn't make contact. So here we go, a 3-ball, 1-strike count. Pitch on the way, and that's high for a ball. So now you have runners at first and second with two out. And that brings in Fernando Tatis.
0: I'm not so sure that wasn't, I'm not going to say planned, but I don't think he's upset about that.
1: And Ivan Herrera will make his way out and have a conversation. Cesar Prieto comes in. He says, hey, I'm new in the neighborhood. I'd like to know what's going on. Everybody else, Burley standing in his position. Weatherholt and Mason Wynn are having a conversation. I think they feel like maybe there's a little relaying of the location here.
0: I wondered that. Yeah, I mean, just the thought I saw it earlier with Jackson Merrill. And
1: the pitcher, has to be able to protect his grip by keeping the glove close to his body.
0: Yeah.
1: And McGreevy keeps it almost below the belt with his grip. The pitch on the way, and Machado swinging at the first pitch. This one is curving foul down the right field line, out of play.
0: So Merrill was jumping up and down that time. So he's jumping up and down. So it's either a coincidence, which it could be, or that he's going to do something different. Or it could be the grip, as you said, or it could be where
1: the location
0: Herrera is
1: setting up.
0: If he's setting up too early.
1: You know, there was a time a guy would have to pay a price for that, but we're runners at first and second, probably not now, as Tatis fouls one off, and he was late on that pitch. He was just barely able to make contact, so he finds himself in the hole, nothing and two. Two on, two out. Bottom of the fourth, no score. Cardinals have two hits. The Padres have one. The McGreevy walk is the reason why they have two runners on base. As Fernando Tatis stands in the box, balance stance, up in the box just a little bit, as McGreevy checks the runner at second, comes to the plate, just missed high for a ball. Threw him a four-seamer that was at 91 miles per hour. We've seen him get up to 94, but 92 is probably his comfort zone with regard to location. So one ball, two strike count. As Merrill jumps around, and there's a pitch that sails just a bit wide, so now it's 2-2. Michael McGreevy on the mound for the Cardinals. Second time around in the order for some of these hitters, trying to make an adjustment. Here's the pitch. Ground ball foul past the third base coach, Bob Henley. Bob Henley's a lifer as far as baseball is concerned, coaching in the game. So we'll do it again. McGreevy now at 64 pitches. A little high to be in the fourth inning, but he's a guy that has given you at least seven on certain occasions. I'm not sure about tonight, but we'll see. As Tatis Jr. waits, here's the pitch. High for another ball, so another full count.
0: Been a number of full counts, and this will mean the runners will be moving here.
1: Everybody will be running on this one. Michael McGreevy looks in for location, checks the runner at second, comes to the plate, swing on, oh, they said he didn't go around, and he walks. So now the bases are loaded. That was a really close pitch. I'm surprised the Cardinals didn't challenge that one, but Ivan Herrera is much closer to it than I am. So the bases are loaded, two out. Two walks,

0: in the inning. And that'll bring up Miguel Andujar. He's the designated hitter. His first time up, he flied to center field.
1: So odd to think this, but it feels like the game is going to hinge on this moment here. Even though it's early, it's only
0: so much
1: the fourth inning.
0: That Dusty Blake is coming out to have a conversation.
1: Guess he's thinking the same thing. You've got the bases loaded, a couple of walks. You've got Andujar at the plate, who flied out his first time, but he's been as dangerous as anybody in their lineup through the first 35 games. And everybody on the infield's on the mound right now talking about it.
0: Now the home plate umpire is making his way out to break it up. You know, the rule was when you got to the dirt, you had to break it up. And they do. And that's the first mound visit. As Corey Blazer alerts everyone, each dugout, and also the press box, as Andujar has faced McGreevy before. He is 2-for-4 career-wise. Balance stance in the box. Right-handed hitter. Waits on the first pitch from McGreevy, and here it comes. And it's a, did they say he went around? They say yes.
1: He did. He doesn't believe it, but I thought he did.
0: Andujar's not in agreement. But his vote doesn't count.
1: Well, the dugout's giving it to him, too. The dugout doesn't believe it. On the Padres side, first base side, but that looked like he swung to me.
0: Jason Finscotti is the first base umpire. Here's the next pitch. Low for a ball. One ball, one strike. Bases loaded, two out. Bottom of the fourth, no score. There's Michael McGreevy in a little bit of a jam.
1: Gone to a lot of sweepers this inning that are sweeping off the outer half of the plate.
0: Pushing just a little too much. Now he steps off once again. One of the things we've learned about McGreevy, very few things rattle him.
1: That's right.
0: He takes a deep breath, looks at the runner at second, now comes to the plate. Ground ball to the shortstop. That's Mason Wynn. Up, over, and out. Cardinals get out of the jam. We go to the fifth. Ricky Horton has it. We still have no score.
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1: We played 4 innings here at Petco Park in San Diego, and we are scoreless. There was only 3 runs scored yesterday. The Cardinals had 2 of the 3, and so they won game one, hoping to win the second one here tonight. 4-game series against the Padres, but they're going to have to find ways to get to Griffin Canning, and then after Canning, a very good Padres bullpen. It'll be Mason Wynn to start that effort here in the fifth inning. It'll be followed by Nathan Church and Cesar Prieto.
0: A lot of life.

0: in this ballpark. But a lot of young people here tonight. A lot of families here. Just a lot of good baseball fans taking in a pretty good baseball game.
1: Enjoying their Friday night. The first pitch is a called strike. Looked like a high strike to Mason Winn. It backed him off the plate. He struck out in the second inning. Actually, the last strikeout that Canning has had, he started out like crazy. Had four strikeouts in a row. Next pitch to Winn is outside. The Cardinals are putting the ball in play. They do have two hits. Both of them belong to Ivan Herrera. And only one hit for the Padres. That's Jackson Merrill, their center fielder. Canning, 6-2, just 180. The wind, the pitch, and there's a line drive up the middle. Base hit for Mason Winn. Boy, he hit that one right on the nose, right through the box. And now the Cardinals have speed on the bases. That's their second inning in a row getting their leadoff runner on. Couldn't do anything with it last inning. We'll see what Church can do here. This copyrighted broadcast is presented by authority of the St. Louis Cardinals LLC and may not be reproduced or retransmitted in any form. And the accounts and descriptions of this game may not be
0: disseminated
1: without the express written consent of
0: the St. Louis Cardinals.
1: Brought to you by Brown
0: and Crouppen,
1: a great
0: law
1: firm. Church is ready, and so is Canning. Wynn has his lead and draws a throw. Close play there.
0: Throw.
1: But he's back safely. Boy, that's quick footwork by Canning.
0: Freddie Fermin has thrown out five of the nine runners who've tried to steal on him so far this season. The average is 22%. He's at 45. Not a lot of throws, though.
1: Long hold in the mound by Canning. Delivers home, and that's hit in the air off to the left and out of play. Fermin does have three errors. And I haven't been able to find anyone to tell me what those errors are.
0: You made
1: are.
0: A good point about maybe catcher's interference.
1: Yes, but
0: and we see a lot more of that these days.
1: That was my guess. Because he's right up on the plate, and it happens. One strike pitch to Church is a little bit high, 1-1. Church popped out the third his first time. Mentioned earlier, just good to see him back playing after getting hit on the shin in a bad spot. Bruised. As you said, Mike, he told you he thought he broke his leg, for goodness sakes, it hurt so much. Curveball, back foot, and that's low. 2-1.
0: He was in a bad way, and we've all seen that before, man. And I'll tell you something, I think about Kyle Tucker. It ended part of his season one year.
1: Did. Wynn takes the lead. The 2-1 pitch is grounded to the right side. It's over the head of the first baseman, but there's the second baseman there, and no play at first as Song got the ball that went over the head of Sheets, and he tried to throw it to Canning covering, but Church, who runs really well, was ahead of the pitcher Canning, and they had no play, so that's going to be an infield hit. And runners at first and second. That's a fortunate high hop over the head of Sheets.
0: Well, this would be a great opportunity for Cesar Prieto to have his first hit for the season for the Cardinals.
1: He was only 1-for-6 last year with 5 strikeouts in his first attempt at the big leagues, but he's a better hitter than that.
0: Yeah, we've seen him have, and again, it's spring training, but we've seen him hit big league pitchers down there. So now we're going to have a conference. Everybody wants to come in for the Padres.
1: This is the big Cesar Prieto conversation.
0: What are we doing with this guy? Has anybody seen him hit before?
1: Like 2 innings ago.
0: Yeah.
1: Remember that? And I think what they're really talking about is he going to bunt or not?
0: That's something we haven't seen even in spring training.
1: Nope, don't know. He knows.
0: So they may put the wheel play on here.
1: Holly knows.
0: Yeah.
1: Stubby knows. Pop knows. The Scalza, I mean, they know. That's part of the deal is to know what all of your players can do. You get reports.
0: And I think Manny Machado kind of thinks maybe there may be a bunt on because he's already in on the grass at third. I mean, way in. And Gavin Sheets is already ready to set the charge to home plate.
1: They're selling out on it, aren't they? First and second, nobody out. Prieto at the plate. Canning, and he spins to throw to second base. Fact-finding mission there to see if Prieto would give away the bunt or not.
0: And he's doing a nice job not giving it away. He's holding on like he's going to swing.
1: Canning's ready. RBI opportunity. First pitch is pop foul off to the left.
0: Yeah,
1: so the reason it's hard to not give it away is because the pitcher's first move you better get the bat hit if you are bunting. You better square early enough. Otherwise, it's not going to be successful. So it's tricky. One strike count. The pitch to him is taken high, 1-1. So he's going to get a chance to drive in this run. The Cardinals playing for a bigger inning. They're not giving up an out here. And there's there's two ways to think about that. They're neither are wrong. The 1-1 pitch is inside for a ball. 2-1. I mean, part of the deal is you got a flow going, keep going, and then. Yeah.
0: You're right. I think you're going to need more than one run here. I mean, to manufacture a run is nice, but the game is short already because we talked about the bullpen.
1: Next pitch is swung on and missed. Good changeup from Canning. That resurfaces. He threw a lot of those early on in this game. That's how he got the punch-outs. And he just, boy, that was a floater. Barely had any spin on it. Just died down and away to Prieto, who is from Cuba, 26 years old. And getting another shot at the big leagues. Has a 2-2 count, and he swings through another off-speed pitch and strikes out. Well, that's one out in the inning, and Victor Scott the second will bat.
0: Victor Scott the second with runners in scoring position is 2-for-20 so far this season.
1: Whew.
0: So maybe that tide will turn. He, too, is in a position where the Padres need to think about him bunting.
1: And if he thinks about bunting, he's thinking about getting more than just a sacrifice.
0: Yeah. Well, I'll tell you something. If he would go to the right side, the first baseman is back playing off the bag.
1: First
0: he lays one
1: low.
0: Down between the pitcher and first baseman. Somebody's going to be safe for sure. And then you turn it over to the top of the order.
1: And what you just don't want is strikeouts. You want to keep the pressure on, put the ball in play, make them make a play. Maybe they'll throw something away. 1-0 the count to Victor, and he fouls that one off to the left.
0: Right idea going the other way because the shortstop is playing almost on top of second base. And Manny Machado is hugging the line right now, trying to make sure that something doesn't get past him. So there's a lot of hitting room on the left side.
1: They're holding the runners close, and spinning around is the pitcher again. That's going to be a disengagement. The first one this at-bat, so they start over every at-bat. You can get two. Wynn and Church, the runners. That pitch is high, 2-1, so the swing pitch goes Victor's way with J.J. Weatherholt up next.
0: I think the key here for Victor Scott is not to try and overswing if it's going to be in the strike zone. That's been his problem, trying to muscle up a little too much. Just make contact and guide it.
1: Good speed on the bases. Good speed at the plate. The pitch is a called strike. Top of the zone.
0: Well, Victor
1: doesn't think
0: so. I might
1: want
0: to challenge that one. And
2: the
0: he
2: batter
0: is.
2: Challenge the call strike.
1: This could be a big swing here if Victor is right.
0: He is. He is
1: and
0: right.
1: And he is right.
2: Calls overturned. Same
1: by how much? By that, what can that be? A 16th of an inch?
0: Yeah.
1: Maximum. I mean, maybe smaller than that.
0: I think as Chip Carey says, the width of a butterfly's wing.
1: There, I would say that's right.
0: You couldn't stop a piece of paper in there between.
1: That's right. 3-1 the count on him. And the next pitch to Scott is outside, ball 4. Wow, that was a great challenge by Victor Scott. Earned another pitch and ends up being a walk. And the base is loaded for Weatherholt. Let's pause for station ID on the Cardinals Radio Network, powered by Graybar.
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1: Now, Ruben Niebla was watching a Dusty Blake last inning, and when the bases were loaded, he came out and brought the whole infield in, and they had a conversation. That's what Dusty did, and it worked.
0: So I will ask you this. You've been on the mound in this situation. What does a pitching coach say to a guy with the bases loaded? I mean, you can't put him anywhere, so what's going through his mind?
1: Whatever
0: right now?
1: You're saying, it's de-stressing because there's enough stress.
0: You don't say throw strikes?
1: No, you just talk about – you talk about what you're going to do. It's like, okay, you know how to attack this guy. You stay with the game plan. You're trying to get the ball on the ground. You know his power areas here. Just go right after it with your stuff. Trust your stuff is a great saying that people say all the time. You have to believe in it, especially after a walk. because you start to
0: his first walk of the night.
1: Yeah, you start to think that things are caving in. So you're just trying to get him off of what just happened and get him on to what's next.
0: J.J.'s hitting 296 with runners in scoring position.
1: And the first pitch to him from the right-hander is fouled off to the left. He didn't
0: check
1: mean
0: swing
1: to swing.
0: There. His OPS, though, on the first pitch is 843, so I can understand why he was looking early. This might be the turning point in the game right now.
1: One strike count to the Cardinal rookie Weatherholt. He takes low. And Ollie talking about him today, about one of the guys that he's really ever had. You asked him about all the people that he's had in his career as a manager that you could just trust them, that they knew what they were doing. And he mentioned Weatherholt. 1-1 the count, and the pitch to J.J. is hit into right field for a base hit. One run scores. Here
0: Uh-oh.
1: Comes another. Oh, and it got underneath Tatis. It's going all the way to the wall. Here comes a third run. And rounding third is Weatherholt. He's going to score. 4-0 Cardinals. Wow, what a break.
0: Reminds me of the Little League days. That was a Little League home run. Although they're going to give him an error on that. Tatis overran it. Two runs were going to score easy. But once Tatis overran it and it rolled to the wall, everyone scored.
1: That was just trying to do too much, wasn't it?
0: Yep.
1: By Tatis. He was trying to throw that second runner, Church, out at the plate. And not only didn't he do that, he allowed Victor Scott to fly around the bases. And J.J. Weatherholt to fly. That's some speed on the bases.
0: A lot of speed.
1: All four of those guys were flying. So Herrera steps in. He grounds it to the left side. And it's played in the hole, but no chance to get him at first base. Good play by Bogarts. He can't throw out Herrera, and he's now 3-for-3 in this game.
0: Boy, you talk about taking the wind out of the sails of this ballpark right now. They're still getting over what Weatherholt was able to do, and such a sure-handed player in Tatis Jr. But once it got by him and rolled to the wall, and I tell you something, Ricky, we saw that play last night with Mason Wynn and with Castellanos not being able to come up with it. Had it rolled on him, Mason Wynn would have scored. He would have had an inside the park home run.
1: Herrera looked like he wanted to try to go. He thought he had a tell on Canning, but went back to the bag, and a strike delivered to Burleson, who is the seventh man to bat in this inning. There's one out. Herrera, the runner at first base. He's having a night, 3-for-3. Canning delivers to Burley, and there's a swing and a line drive. Fair down the left field line, and it's going to go to the corner. Herrera's heading for third. Burley into second base, standing up, and the Cardinals keep the line moving.
0: Alec Burleson, we were talking about him going the other way. We were watching him in batting practice and how he was going the other way with some pitches, and that would hug the line. He moves runners up to second and third now.
1: And he shows how you hit a changeup. Keep the hands back and just take it where it is and hit it the other way, and he did it. That was the changeup that's been so effective for Canning. Now it's Jordan Walker with runners at second and third and one out. Infield is in with Walker. The pitch to him is low for a ball. With Gorman up next, I would think they would be crazy careful with Walker here.
0: You don't pitch to Walker here. You can't do it.
1: They've got a lefty warming up in their pen. And the next pitch is a little bit low, 2-0.
0: Canning's at 81 pitches now.
1: And I'm stunned they're pitching to
0: us. Yes.
1: I'm stunned. You got a better chance of striking out Gorman, whether you use Canning or the lefty in your pen, and they're pitching to Walker. And it's 2-0 with one out, two on. The pitch to Jordan is taken low, 3-0.
0: Just put him on.
1: They got to walk him.
0: Just put him on. Why even waste another pitch? Unless they're trying to buy more time for your left-hander in the bullpen.
1: I'm letting Jordan swing here.
0: Oh, why not?
1: I'm encouraging him to swing here at 3-0 if it's close.
0: Say it louder so he can hear you.
1: Swing, Jordan. The 3-0 pitch. He's taking it, and it's ball four.
0: Wow.
1: And he earned the walk. Well, he didn't chase, and that's, you don't want him to do that.
0: And really, realistically, that's the right thing to do if you're San Diego. You'll take your chances with Nolan Gorman. You can get him on the strikeout, maybe even get him to roll into a double play. But the way he hit the ball the last time up, he hit it on the screws. He just hit it to the second baseman. Boy, that Tatis play, when they show the replay, He was a little casual on it. He rolled under his glove and rolled all the way to the wall and cleared the bases for the Cardinals.
1: And that's a two-time Gold Glover, a platinum.
0: And you talk about when it rains, it pours. He's having a tough time at the plate.
1: Right.
0: They moved him into second base to try and get his mind off of what was going on offensively. He goes back to a position that he's more comfortable with and lets one roll to the wall to clear the bases. And now here comes Craig Stammen. And I get the feeling maybe he's going to make a pitching change.
1: Well, we are going to have a pitching change. He has to do it. Second mound visit of the inning. And the pitching change brought to you by Goodwill. Give hope, give local, give Goodwill. We'll be right back.
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1: Yuki Matsui is the new pitcher for the Padres, and he's got a tough situation. The bases are loaded, and it's Nolan Gorman at the plate. There's still only one out in the inning, and Gorman is the ninth batter here in the top of the fifth inning. The Cardinals have broken it out. They've gotten a really good break when Tatis made an error in right, and here's the first pitch from the lefty to Nolan Gorman, is swung on and missed. He's hit lefties better than he's hit righties this year.
0: Threw him a slider that he missed away. Matsui, the Cardinals climbed all over him last season in a situation similar to this. Well, I'll tell you something. Griffin Canny's got to be wondering what the heck
1: happened.
0: Because he was cruising.
1: Next pitch is swung on and missed. Strike two to Gorman, who's struck out and lined out. His line out was hit right on the nose. But Canning was absolutely cruising through four innings, allowed only two hits, both by Herrera. And Mason Wynn got things started in the fifth, and the Cardinals have not looked back. Matsui ready, working from the middle of the rubber. The 0-2 pitch to Gorman is grounded right side, base hit. Another run's going to score, and stopping at third is Alec Burleson, and the Cardinals lead 5-0. And they are not done yet. Herrera scores. Burleson now at third. Walker at second. And Nolan Gorman comes through with a base hit against a lefty.
0: You know, a heads-up play by Cardinal third base coach Pop Warner holding up Burleson to keep this inning afloat. You know, Tatis Jr. is a Gold Glover from the outfield. Now, he may have had an error in this inning, but he still has a very good throwing arm. No sense of running yourself into an out in that situation.
1: I would venture guess the best arm in baseball in the outfield. Swing and a miss, strike one on Mason Wynn, who led this inning off.
0: Tell you, you know, you make a good point. I think we may have two of the best throwing right fielders in the game in this ballpark tonight, because Jordan Walker has been able to show off his strength and accuracy as well from that position.
1: One strike pitch. Base is still loaded. Mason Wynn at the plate. He swings through a changeup. 0-2. Six hits in the inning plus two walks.
0: Throw in an error. Michael McGreevy's over there trying to stay loose. This has been a long inning for him.
1: There's still only one out. McGreevy was rewarded by getting out of that fourth inning by his teammates going to town in the top of the fifth. 5-0 Cardinals. Win at the plate. Bases loaded. Matsui, the 0-2 pitch, is coming right now. And that's hit in the air to left field. And tagging up at third is Burleson. He tags, and there's going to be a play at the plate, and it's not in time. Burleson scores. Sacrifice fly RBI for Mason Wynn, and the Cardinals lead 6-0.
0: As my esteemed broadcast partner, the voice of the Cardinals, would say, I can smell the coffee.
1: I bet he's saying that right now. I guarantee you where he
0: I'm
1: is right now.
0: I'm waiting on a text to come in, right?
1: Text him right now. Well, we'll get him to text us. But that means with the Cardinals scoring six, you score 60-cent drinks tomorrow at On the Run. So Laureano, not the same arm as Tatis. He has a good one, but not the same as Tatis. And the Cardinals able to score there as Wynn hit it in the right place.
0: Nathan Church has also had some fun in this inning scoring and also having an infield hit. So maybe he can turn the tide one more time.
1: Two on, two out now. Matsui trying to get out of this inning. It's been a long one for the Padres. And swinging through the breaking pitch is Church for strike one. He is the 11th batter this inning. Six runs on eight hits all of a sudden for the Cardinals. And no runs on one hit for the Padres and an error. A very costly error.
0: Before this inning, the Cardinals only had two hits. And Herrera had both of them. As you mentioned, a 3-for-3 night for the Cardinal catcher.
1: There go the runners, and the pitch is swung on and missed, and Walker is out at third base trying to steal. He thought he had a tell on Matsui, and he is caught stealing, and the inning comes to a close. We go to the bottom of the fifth inning. Huge inning for the Cardinals. A 6-run inning. They lead San Diego 6-0.
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1: We go to the bottom of the fifth inning, and what a top of the fifth inning it was for the Cardinals. A 6-run inning. J.J. Weatherholt, a big hit. He drove in a couple of runs. Then Nolan Gorman, a base hit to right against a lefty. And then Mason Wynn, sacrifice fly. He had an error by Tatis. got all the Cardinals moving on the bases, and the four fastest Cardinals were all running at the same time. And it was quite a show here in San Diego. This is a fun Cardinals team. As the first pitch misses low, ball one to Ramon Laureano. And now it's up to McGreevy to
0: not even give him a whiff that they can climb back in this one.
1: Nope. Just keep going. Keep it going.
0: No walks. Let's just throw strikes. Let him hit it.
1: Fastball is a called strike. Well, that's typically what he does anyway. Just throws strikes anyway and not afraid of contact.
0: I'm not sure who's having a bigger night. The Cardinals offense or Chris Tuno. The last time the Cardinals scored six runs or more in an inning at San Diego was May 29th, 1998. Think about that. That's been a while.
1: And the Padres went to the World
0: Series. And they were at Jack Murphy Stadium that year.
1: And the Padres lost to the Yankees in the World Series that year. And Mark Sweeney was there.
0: Mark Sweeney was there. It was a flashback for him. So thank you, Chris Tuno, for staying on top of things.
1: Which
0: he normally does.
1: He had to go through a lot of records to go all the way back there. Swing and a miss. A strikeout of Laureano and a good start for McGreevy here in the bottom of the fifth inning. That is strikeout number six for him. That's a big number for him.
0: Huge for him. Six strikeouts in his last outing as well.
1: Freddie Fermin will bat. He struck out his first time.
0: And I think that was a huge out because you want to start off this inning on the right foot and not give San Diego a chance, especially this being the bottom of the order.
1: Season high of strikeouts, which, as you mentioned, he did last time of six for McGreevy. His career high is seven as he pumps in strike one to Freddie Fermin, doing exactly what you said, just going right at him. And he's also working quickly. I like that. The one strike pitch is outside, one and one.
0: He's at 75 pitches now. And I'm sure if you ask him, he says, I probably have another 15 to 20.
1: I would think that's about right. He has his sign working with Ivan Herrera. Those two always work together. Swing and a miss. Herrera usually catches Pallante, although last time Pajes caught him because there was an off day the day before. And the Cardinals were playing Milwaukee, and they like to run, and Ollie wanted to make sure Pajes was in there.
0: And also,
1: next pitch, fouled back.
0: Pajes with a really good job. As Matthew Liberatore said in the pregame show, he said we kind of have the same kind of brain when it comes to working together for so long, and it showed last night. Did you have a personal catcher that you enjoyed
1: throwing
0: to?
1: I threw every one of them. Threw to every one of them. The 1-2 pitch is a little bit low, 2-2. I would say, you know, Pagnozzi was great, and Mike LaValliere was terrific. He's one of those with my mind the whole time.
0: He didn't go to Virginia, though. That's probably the only shortcoming.
1: We thought a lot alike. We really did. 2-2 pitch is outside. 3-2.
0: Kiefer McGreevy is not getting into too many 3-2 counts and running that pitch count up, especially for the tail end of the batting order.
1: 3-2 delivery is grounded towards third. Actually, shortstop. Wynn has it. He's got to get rid of it in a hurry, and he does, and it's dug out by Burleson as that ball was too far away from Prieto to make the play, so Wynn had to make it. Wynn's had a very nice day defensively here in San Diego. He's made a lot of good plays and a lot of plays with the runners on the bags, too. And Chili Plastering, by the way, they bring your vision to life. 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As there's a strike on Sung Moon Song. Trust Chili Plastering, serving the St. Louis area for 75 years. McGreevy going for a 1-2-3 inning, gets a swing and a foul back, and he's one pitch away from doing so.
0: You know, we talk about Mason Wynn and how good he looks fielding. I'll tell you another person who's really started to ease into it. J.J. Weatherholtz making some nice, smooth plays with the glove now. The backhand issue isn't as big of an issue as it once was, and he seems like everything just comfortably rolls into his glove.
1: Very strong up the middle. There's a ground ball foul down the first baseline. And speaking of first base, Alec Burleson's doing a nice job with the glove at first base, making some tough plays, also making some tough digs on throws and saving some errors.
0: You have to really like this Cardinal defense. So we were talking about it last night, fifth in all of baseball defensively, and that's more than just errors. I mean, there are a lot of other things that come into play, but they're
1: range,
0: making the plays.
1: Making tough plays. 0-2 count to Song is outside 1-2. Sung Moon Song struck out his first time. That's from the left side. They plan to pull on the infield, though. As the next pitch comes in, he swings and misses. He pulled off that badly. Two strikeouts in the inning for McGreevy, and he sends us to the sixth inning. The Cardinals leading San Diego game two of a four-game series in Southern California. It's 6-0 Redbirds.
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1: We go to the top of the sixth inning. The Cardinals with a big top of the fifth inning, a six-run inning, have a 6-0 lead, and the line is final on Griffin Canning, who went 4 1/3 innings. Hard to believe this line for him. 7 hits, 6 runs, 2 walks, and 5 strikeouts for a guy that was absolutely dominating the first part of this game. So Church is at the plate. He was on when Victor, Jordan Walker was thrown out trying to steal third. Walker actually leads the Cardinals in stolen bases with 7. But Church now taking his turn in the sixth inning. Has a 1-strike count facing the lefty Matsui, and he grounds that one over his head towards short. Going to be a tough play for Bogarts. He gets rid of it quickly, just in time to get Church, who is not happy with himself, but running pretty well considering he just had a big bruise on his leg. So that's out number one. Nurses Appreciation at the ballpark is going to be Wednesday, May 20th, and Thursday, May 21st. Either day, both days, fans with a theme ticket will take home a healthcare-inspired Cardinals sweatshirt. Info at cardinals.com/theme.
0: We love the nurses.
1: Yes, we do. Swing and a pop-up, left side. That's off the bat of Prieto, and in to make the play is Machado, and Prieto is 0-3. So two quick outs for Matsui, and he'll face another lefty. So he's got the lefty lane here with Church, Prieto, and Victor Scott the second. That's the difference with Urias not being in that spot. You can't go right, left, right, because Prieto does hit from the left. And not only Scott, but also J.J. Weatherhold, who's due up next, of course, hits left-handed. But Victor has handled lefties pretty well. So has Nathan Church this season. First pitch to Victor. He shows bunt, takes high, ball one.
0: Victor drew a big walk, challenged that one pitch. The next thing you know, he's standing on first base and eventually coming around to score. That might have been the turning point of the game, the turning pitch of the game.
1: I would agree with you. That was an important challenge, and that was very good use of that rule by Victor. He takes a strike there. The strikeout, by the way, of Sung Moon Song to end the bottom of the fifth inning, as we mentioned, a career high of strikeouts for McGreevy is 7, and that was his 7th, so he tied his career high with that punch out. Next delivery to Victor Scott's a breaking ball low and away, a slider at 85 miles an hour, and he's ahead in the count.
0: You know, one of the fun things about this team, St. Louis Cardinals, everybody gets in on the action. It's not one guy that's carrying this ball club.
1: 2-1 pitch. He gets the bunt down, and the pitcher, Matsui, has it, and his throw is in time to get Victor.
0: Maybe 2 feet to the right, and maybe he's on first base. Matsui didn't have to go that far.
1: But it is a 1-2-3 inning, and that sends us to the bottom of the sixth inning. Cardinals 6, Padres nothing.
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0: Warden Graceffo is warming up in the Cardinal bullpen.
1: He'll be following along with McGreevy. There's a line drive, 1 pitch, 1 out, right to J.J. Weatherholt. And Merrill lines out on pitch number 86. 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
1: Xander Bogaerts bats with 1 out. McGreevy delivers to him, and a little low, ball 1 with the sweeper. Bogaerts has had RBIs in 3 straight games. The first 2 games, he did it with home runs. He's got 7 of them. And he had the check swing RBI here in game 1 last night. Next pitch to Bogaerts is taken for a strike, 1-1.
0: You mentioned McGreevy's pace. I think that's been one of the keys for him tonight. He doesn't waste a lot of time.
1: Nope.
0: There's no reason for him to have a pitch clock.
1: He's an art, and he really does know what he's doing. He's a smart guy, smarter beyond than his age, really. As the next delivery is swung through by Bogaerts, he's 1-2 now. And you just, love the fact that not just him, but he was able to get out of the inning and come back strong. But how about the Cardinals' offense coming back strong against the pitcher?
0: They picked him up. He got out of that jam, and they said, let's go to work, boys.
1: They didn't lie down, did they, on Canning? The 1-2 pitch, here it comes to Bogart. Swung on and missed.
0: That is a
1: career high of strikeouts for Michael McGreevy. That is his eighth of the game. And he has been outstanding in this game. That's the curveball that struck out Bogarts. So two quick outs, and Machado will bat. Maryville University offers online certificate and degree programs for people balancing school, work, and family life. There are no application fees, no entrance exams. 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And a strike one to Machado, who's flied out and grounded out. Looks like Graceffa will probably have the seventh inning. McGreevy delivers outside.
0: You can probably go with Graceffa and Stanek and come back with O'Brien if you need to. Or with 6-run lead, you may not even use O'Brien in this
1: situation.
0: You'd
1: hope not. You'd hope you wouldn't. The plan is not to. But sometimes the plan gets changed, the swing and a miss. The other team.
0: Maybe roll for Swanson here.
1: I'd like that. The other team has a habit of changing your plan.
0: This is true. They do have a vote.
1: The old Mike Tyson line fits there. Everybody's got a plan until they get punched in the face. And that's what the Cardinals did last inning. Swing and a miss. He strikes out Machado. That's strikeout number 9. A new career high for Michael McGreevy, who walks off the mound, shakes hands with his catcher. Outstanding work, sending us to the 7th. And Mike Claiborne will have the play-by-play. 6-0 St. Louis.

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6: We go to the top of the seventh inning here in San Diego, and I wonder if everyone on the Cardinals radio network is having as much fun as the Cardinals are having tonight, as they have six runs on the board. And the top of the order starts off with J.J. Weatherall, who broke the game open his last time up. As Matsui is back on the mound, and the first pitch is on the way to J.J., and it's high for a ball. They only gave him one RBI on the Little League Grand Slam, as we like to call it, as J.J. turned on a pitch. Fernando Tatis charged it, and it rolled under his glove and rolled all the way to the wall, and everyone on the bases scored in that particular inning. Cardinals scored six in that inning as Matsui throws another pitch. It is low for a ball. 6-0 is our score. Top of the seventh. 6-8-0 for the Cardinals. They've stranded three. The Padres have one hit. They have an error, and they've also stranded three. As Matsui, who pitches from the stretch, comes to the plate. And there's a strike call. A lot of base running on the Cardinals' behalf tonight. And Michael McGreevy set a personal high with eight strikeouts now, as he struck out Machado to end the inning. So he's had a good night's work. As Matsui comes to the plate one more time, and Weatherholt swings and misses. Threw him a four-seam fastball up in the zone, and that's where teams are trying to go after Weatherholt. Now he calls a timeout to collect himself. They play J.J. to pull on the infield. They give him a lot of right center field. If he gets one in the gap, he might do some more running. He has a 2-2 count. And Matsui's next pitch is on the way. Check swing. Did he go down? They say yes, he did. So he goes down on strikes. And that's how we start the seventh inning off. 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And that brings in Ivan Herrera, who's having some sort of night. He is 3-for-3, and the first pitch he sees is a called strike. Ivan singled to center, singled to left, and also singled to left field again. He's catching tonight, and he's having a really good night behind the plate, catching Michael McGreevy, who's having the night of his life, throwing a one-hitter so far. The next pitch to Herrera. He pulled the string on, threw him a split-finger fastball that time, and he swung through it and missed. So he's in the hole, nothing and two. Nice crowd on hand. I get the feeling Ricky has almost come up with a number.
7: Getting close.
6: There's a pitch that's low for a ball. You have that look on your face.
7: Yeah, I do. I feel like I'm counting.
6: Yes.
7: I have that look a lot. Doesn't mean I'm counting.
6: But it makes you look like you're making a contribution to society. Right. As Matsui's next pitch is on the way to Herrera. And Herrera lines one into center field. A four-hit night for Ivan Herrera. Nice, easy stroke right up the middle. So a four-hit night for Ivan Herrera, and the hits keep coming. The Cardinals now have 9 hits on the evening.
7: And Ivan's probably going to get another at-bat in this game in the ninth inning. He may. Speaking of Herrera catching McGreevy, and this being the night of his life, he's probably going to be out of the game. Graceffa will probably have the seventh with 94 pitches, but his first start of the season, he went 6 innings and didn't even give up a hit working with Herrera.
6: Yeah, a little something going there. And now Alec Burleson lines one in the right center field for a base hit. Herrera will go to third as Tatis Jr. comes up with it and gets it back in the second base. So the Cardinals now have runners in scoring position once again with one out, first and third, 10 hits on the night, and that'll bring up Jordan Walker. And for Herrera, that's a career high for him, 4 hits in a game.
7: So impressive for the Cardinals to be able to rebound after the first 4 innings of this game where they only got 2 hits and Herrera had both of them. And then they just exploded, and they have not stopped exploding.
6: Speaking of explosion, you have one standing in the batter's box.
7: Oh,
6: that's
7: boy.
6: Jordan Walker. Look out here against the left-hander.
7: Would not want to pitch to him right here.
6: First pitch on the way, and it's outside for a ball. Jordan Walker has now become a force when it comes to how you pitch to the Cardinals. When they start pitching around you and making, seeing if you're going to chase and you don't, then you say to yourself, uh-oh.
7: I'm pretty good.
6: Jordan Walker stands in, and he is one of those guys you better pay attention to here. Next pitch on the way, and it's again low for a ball.
7: With his walk in the fifth inning, he extended his on-base streak to 13 straight games, and he is slugged at .588 this season. He's one of the top sluggers in the National League.
6: And from the seventh inning on, Jordan Walker is hitting .390 with an OPS of .1232. Next pitch on the way to Jordan, and it's low for a ball. This might be just the unintentional and intentional walk. They'll just move a runner into scoring position. That'd be at Burleson and take the chances with Nolan Gorman, who made him pay the last time. So Walker now with a 3-ball, no strike count. Do you turn him loose?
7: Oh, yeah. Oh, yeah, big time.
6: Matsui comes to the plate. Swing, and Jordan fouled that one straight back. He was on that one.
7: Oh,
6: he was
7: boy.
6: Definitely on that
7: Man,
6: one.
7: I'm
6: Matsui.
7: Glad he was swinging. The only thing with the 3-0 that you don't want to do is give a guy that's locked in a sense of being a little bit too urgent to swing at a pitch instead of taking the walk if that's what it is. Don't expand your strike zone. Make it.

0: Eye?
1: That's their pitching coach.
0: Oh, Nieba, that's okay. So, again, as Matsui is at 30 pitches so far. The last Cardinal catcher with a four-hit game was Wilson Contreras. And that was in 2023. That's when the Cardinals were playing over in London. You remember that game against the Cubs?
1: I do.
0: So the last Cardinal on American soil, I guess we need to ask Chris Tuno about, Cardinal catcher to have four hits.
1: I'm sure he can find out.
0: He'll have it here in a flash.
1: He's got all the scorebooks for the last 100 years. Apparently, here at the ballpark today. I don't know where I don't know how he has.
0: Well, I noticed his backpack was a little bulgy, so maybe that's where it's at. So the meeting is adjourned as the Padres, their bullpen is rather quiet right now, so Matsui may have to eat this one. And in a four-game series, you really have to be careful, although they have a day off on Monday, so we'll see how things go from here. But right now, the man of the hour is Nolan Gorman, with the bases loaded. One out. As Matsui, pitching from the stretch, comes to the plate. First pitch is high for a ball. Nolan had a single and drove in a run his last time up. He also lined out to the second baseman and has a strikeout on the evening. He's starting to make better contact. Bases loaded. Matsui takes his time, comes to the plate to Gorman. Outside corner, called strike.
1: You know, Michael McGreevy pitched tonight like a guy that was tired of all of us, including me, talking about his low swing and miss percentage. It's like, well, okay, I'll change that.
0: I'll show you. Yeah.
1: I love the guy.
0: My velocity of throwing 92-93.
1: Well, he did a great job.
0: He was terrific tonight. Another one on the way to Gorman. He fouls this one off Freddie Fermin. So now it's a one ball, two strike count. Three on, one out.
1: If he hangs that slider again like that, it's going to be four more runs for the Cardinals.
0: And I think Gorman knows it. And I think Matsui is trying to decide, is my slider good enough? Or do they throw him a changeup here? That's the one they've been getting him out on. One ball, two strikes, bases loaded, one out. Matsui comes to the plate. Swing and a miss, and down strikes he goes. He threw him another splitter. So Gorman goes down on strikes. They're two out in the inning, bases loaded. Let's see what Mason Wynn can do. Mason Wynn single in the sixth inning and came around to drive in a run on a sacrifice fly. So he had two at-bats in one inning. Let's see what the Cardinals shortstop can do. He had a big hit last night to give the Cardinals a lead. Let's see if he can tack on a few more here against Matsui. First pitch on the way, and Mason looks at a pitch that's low for a ball.
1: Really like to be able to add on with the Padres team that could erupt at any minute. You know that about them.
0: Yes.
1: You know they've got some all-stars. They've got all-stars up and down their lineup.
0: And it only takes one to get things started. You want to stay away from the leadoff walk and the bleeding single. Another pitch on the way to Mason. That's a call strike right down the middle. Matsui relying on that split finger fastball right now.
1: The best thing you can do is just add on here.
0: Yes. Well, we see a lot of players from Japan throwing that splitter. It was a very fashionable pitch in the 80s, made a return in the early 2000s, and now it's back once again. As Wynn waits, another pitch, check swing. Did he go around? They say yes. So now he finds himself in the hole, one ball, two strikes. Bases are loaded, two out. Cardinals lead 6-0. We're in the top of the seventh at Petco Park in San Diego. Crowd trying to get back into this one as well. Scoreboard's making some suggestions in the word scream. So now Mason calls a timeout. He's ready to go. As is Matsui.
1: Oh, he stepped up in the box.
0: Look out here. He's not going to let that splitter get him this time. As he waits, Matsui down to 3 seconds on the clock. Here's the pitch. Line drive, and that's going to be a short hop by the second baseman. He short hopped it to get Mason Wynn on the out. So the Cardinals score three. We go to the bottom of the seventh. Seventh inning stretch is presented by Spectrum, built for the big moments. Here for St. Louis, Redbirds lead 6-0.

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6: Seventh inning stretch is presented by Spectrum. It's internet, mobile, and streaming TV all from one place. Cardinals have a new hurler on the mound. He is Gordon Graceffo. G is making his 16th appearance of the season. He has a record of 2-0 with an earned run average of 1.93 and 18 and two-thirds innings pitched. He has 10 strikeouts and 7 walks along the way. So he will be charged in holding this Cardinal lead. And the first person he will face is Gavin Sheets, the left-handed hitter. First pitch to Sheets. He pops this one up on the infield. Mason Wynn is there, but so is Cesar Prieto, and he makes the one-handed catch for the first out. That's the way you get things started. So Yadier Molina was the last guy to do it stateside, found out.
7: That would have been a good guess.
6: Yes. And that brings up Fernando Tatis Jr. He is 0 for 1 with a walk. And his error really opened up the gates for the Cardinals tonight. And you talk about a gold glover and a platinum glover and everything else. I mean, he's a really good player, but it was just one of those plays, Ricky.
7: It happens. He's really been frustrated, obviously, with his offense. It's part of the reason that last night they moved him in to play second base just to kind of get a different feel and to try to get him up. Get him a little bit more energized and excited.
6: Graceffo pumps a fastball in at 96 miles per hour. Look, one ball, one strike.
7: He's a pro. He's a good player. His father was a Cardinal. His father was a major league player and a very good one. I mean, he understands that, you know, it's going to come around for him, but it's still frustrating to go through it.
6: Balance stands in the box, waits on another pitch. He pops this one up in the short right field. Here comes Walker. Out goes Burley. Walker calls off everybody, and that's a good idea. Get out of the way. He makes the catch for the second out.
7: One thing I noticed about Tatis today, by the way, that I wanted to mention, when he went out there to start the game, the crowd was still coming in. It was a fairly big crowd. My guess, by the way, 40,442, my crowd guess at the moment. But it wasn't that many at the time. But he was playing up to the crowd. He was clapping for them. Thank you for being here.
6: And supporting
7: them. I just thought it was awesome the way he did that. And, you know, that's...
6: He is a fan favorite.
7: Yep, and that's why.
6: There's a fly ball to center field. That was hit by Andujar. Here comes Victor Scott on the run. Makes the one-handed catch. What a good job for Gordon Graceffo. Three up, three down. We go to the eighth inning, and Ricky Horton is in charge of making sure the Cardinals not only hold on to this lead of 6-0, but maybe add on a few more runs on the Cardinals Radio Network powered by Grayball.

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5: We move to the top of the eighth inning. The Cardinals enjoying a 6-0 lead and deeper into the Padres bullpen. And it's Wandy Peralta, the left-hander we saw here last night. Cardinals had a chance to get the Peralta. He walked two, gave up a hit, but was not scored upon in the eighth inning of last night's game. He has the eighth inning here tonight. A caught stealing and a double play got him out of it. But he will face the bottom of the order and the lefties again, and it'll lead off with Nathan Church, who grounds that pitch over the head of Peralta, and the shortstop has it, throws it over the head of Sheets and into the dugout. And that may be a hit and an error.
6: Yep.
5: As Bogarts almost collided with Moon, the second baseman. I think that threw him off. He just didn't get a handle on the ball, and Church was able to beat it out. And now he's heading to second base as well.
6: I tell you, boy, you look at San Diego tonight. They've had a couple of costly plays that give the shortstop Bogarts an error.
5: So a base hit and an error puts Church in scoring position for Cesar Prieto.
6: All right, this is where Cesar does something. He's going to drive in his first big league run here.
5: He has grounded out, struck out, and popped out. He got his first major league hit in Cincinnati last summer. And he grounds that one up the middle, but right where the shortstop Bogarts is, and he throws him out. But advancing to third is Church. Let's pause right here for station ID on the Cardinals radio network powered by Graybar.
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5: Victor has popped out to third, walked, and had a bunt that didn't work. He was thrown out 1-3, and he takes strike one. The infield is in. Church the runner at third. The Cardinals already lead 6-0. Would like to add on in a game brought to you by Budweiser, official beer sponsor of Major League Baseball. As the next pitch is grounded towards second, here comes Church. It's going to be a play at the plate, and he is out at the plate. A good throw by Moon and a good tag by Fermin gets the diving Church. And I like the fact that he pushed the envelope there.
6: I agree with you. And that was a good tag by Fermin. Hey, basically, Church slid into the tag.
5: A lot of bad things
6: sold out on that.
5: A lot of bad things could have happened on that, and they did. You can crack open the game with Budweiser, by the way, and enjoy unrivaled flavor and refreshment. Maybe a good time to do that. Really a good attempt by Church, who is a gutsy player. Just came up short there. Now you've got Victor, the runner at first, and a swing and a foul ball off the bat of Weatherholt. His at-bat was the key at-bat.
6: I wouldn't mind seeing Victor Scott

0: do some running here. Just to get in good position. If he gets pegged, you have Weatherholt leading off the ninth. I don't think he will be, though.
1: And his hands on his knees right now. Doesn't look like he wants to go, but we'll see. Move to first base, and he's back safely.
0: He's obviously got the attention of the pitcher.
1: Peralta saw something different. By the way, Weatherholt did get two RBIs on that base hit. It was just recorded incorrectly, according to Chris Tuno, so that we got that straight. The pitch to Weatherholt is hit hard to center field, but that's going to carry to Merrill and end the inning. Cardinals threaten again against Peralta, but again he's able to get out of it. We go to the bottom of the eighth inning. It's still 6-0 St. Louis.
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1: Bottom of the eighth inning, 6-0 St. Louis. Gordon Grisepo with a 5-pitch seventh inning. Apparently has more left in the tank, so he's back out there for the bottom of the eighth inning. He'll face the bottom of the order, leading off with Ramon Laureano, who's 0-2. He struck out once and flied out. Laureano, Fermin, and Song to bat. As Grisepo made it look easy last inning.
0: He keeps this up. He'll be available tomorrow also.
1: That's right. First pitch misses high. Ball one. So they take a pitch this time. Grisepo has his sign. He's working with Ivan Herrera, who's having a great night. And a swing and a miss at an off-speed pitch. 1-1 the count. Ron Marinaccio, a guy that has a good slider and a good changeup. They all have good changeups,
0: yes,
1: in San
0: do.
1: Diego. There must be something in the water out here. But he is probably going to have the ninth inning, and he will face Ivan Herrera, who will be looking for his fifth hit. So don't go anywhere. Swing and a miss. There's a strike. Graybar is your electrical and datacom distributor, helping to power, connect, and maintain your operations.
0: Yep.
1: Graybar does that. So it's 1-2. The count on Laureano. We're in the bottom of the eighth inning. It's game 2 of 4. The Cardinals have won 8 of their last 10. And they're looking to go to their high water mark with a win here tonight if they can close it out of +8. The next delivery is high to Laureano.
0: Well, they're going to need to because the Cubs won again. They beat Texas.
1: Another 10-game winning streak. They've had 2 10-game winning streaks already this season. They've only played 40 games. How do you do that?
0: Not even to Mother's Day.
1: Man. 2-2 pitch. Breaking ball is a little bit inside. Grisepo Getting it down to 1 second on the pitch clock. It's a ground ball to Mason Wynn. He throws out Laureano. He's retired all four batters that he has faced. You've seen the Stiefel patch on every Cardinals jersey. One of America's fastest growing wealth management and investment banking firms. Proudly rooted in St. Louis. Stiefel, where success meets success. Freddie Fermin has struck out and grounded out in this game. Still just one hit for the Padres. That was a base hit for Jackson Merrill. There's a line drive to center field. Victor Scott moves over towards right center. He's got it. And another quick out recorded by Graceffo. Pitch count still very low for him. That was just his 12th, his 13th pitch.
6: 12th pitch of the night. And he's retired five batters.
1: That's right. It is 12 pitches, 8 strikes, 4 balls. He's got 5 outs with 8 strikes. That's a pretty good ratio. Facing Sung
6: Moon
1: Song.
6: Who says the Cardinals don't strike out people these days? And when you think about what McGreevy did tonight.
1: There's a strike to Song, who has struck out twice, both times against McGreevy, who set a new career high today with 9 punch-outs. McGreevy was great. So far, Graceffo's been good. There's a strike on the inside corner. And Song does not like that call. He's been susceptible to the pitch down and away, the changeup. We'll see if he gets one here. 0-2 from Graceffo. Next delivery is a changeup down and away and an awkward swing, and he fouls it off. See, pitchers know when a guy... I mean, it's like sharks in the water, man. I mean,
6: smells that blood, man. He just goes after him. And, you know, that's, I think, sometimes a lost art where pitchers will beg off on a situation and try and show them something else instead of just going for the jugular.
1: The 0-2 pitch is a sinker down and away, 1-2. And it's not just the pitcher knowing that, but it's the catcher Herrera, because he was behind the plate when Song had those swings against McGreevy. You can see stuff out in the bullpen, but sometimes you're talking about other things.
6: Exactly. Yvonne has caught a pretty good game tonight.
1: Hard hit ball right to Mason Wynn, who's been busy, and he throws out Song. And 6 up, 6 down for Gordon Graceffo, and that sends us to the ninth. The Cardinals, well, it's been their day so far. They lead San Diego 6-0.
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1: We go to the ninth inning at Petco Park in San Diego. 6 runs for the Cardinals on 11 hits. No runs on 1 hit for San Diego. The pitcher record On the positive side right now is Michael McGreevy. Griffin Canning gave up 6 runs for the Padres after a great start through 4 innings. The Cardinals erupted with a 6-run 5th inning. And part of that inning and having a great night is Ivan Herrera, who's 4-for-4, facing a new pitcher here in the 9th. And the first pitch to Herrera is taken low for a ball. It's Ron Marinaccio, who is a former Yankee. His first year in the big leagues in 2022, he was crazy good. Had an ERA just north of 2 in 40 games for the Bronx Bombers.
6: Ryan Stanek is now warming in the Cardinal bullpen. He'll get the 9th.
1: As Herrera swings through a slider, and Marinaccio has always had a good one of those. 1-1 the count. It's Herrera, Burleson, and Walker to face the right-hander Marinaccio, who played at the University of Delaware. He misses high for a ball at 94 miles an hour.
6: The Blue Hens of Delaware.
1: There you go.
6: Not necessarily known as a baseball factory, but
1: John Mabry went there.
6: That's correct.
1: The 2-1 pitch is fouled back. Herrera trying to do a little more than getting another single. He's got 4 of those, but don't worry about it. Singles are good.
6: Yeah, we take them.
1: 4-for-4 is great. Burleson's on deck. He's 2-for-4.
6: Cardinals have 10 hits tonight. Everybody in the order, with the exception of Prieto and Scott. And Scott has a walk.
1: Marinaccio delivers to Herrera, and he fouls it off. And we talked yesterday that the Cardinals have had 20 games where 6 or more batters have had a hit. And you could say that about tonight. Of course, it all happened in a hurry. But when that happens, they're 15-5. Which makes sense.
6: Yes.
1: You've got to spread out.
6: Exactly.
1: Performance.
6: And the neat thing about the Cardinals, they can play it any way you want. If you want to play small ball like we saw last night, the defense and the pitching was very good tonight. They took advantage of a mistake and cashed in and had 6 runs in 1 inning and then went back to playing defense and pitching.
1: And they've had power days, too.
6: Yes.
1: Cardinals have out-homered the Padres. Nobody would have thought of that. The pitch to Herrera has bounced to the right side of the infield. Sheets comes off to get it, and he throws to Marinaccio covering, and they finally get Ivan Herrera out to start the top of the 9th inning. He's out 3 to the pitcher covering. Don't miss Play Ball Weekend, June 5th through the 7th, encouraging youth everywhere to get out and play. Visit playball.org to register for a free event that might be near you. So one out, and Burleson steps to the plate. Struck out, flied out, doubled, and singled in this game. 2-for-4, and it's strike 1 for Marinaccio. Burley hit a double in that 5th inning. That was a key hit. There's a lot of key hits in that inning. Just one after another. Bat held high by Burley and pitches outside. 1-1. That was a fastball at 95 from Marinaccio. So it looks like Stanek will have the bottom of the 9th inning. As Mike said, it's Burley at the plate now, and he swings through that delivery. And that was that changeup at 84 miles an hour. A cambio, as all players say. Cambio is change, roughly, in Spanish. So that's what we call it. The 1-2 pitch is a fastball, a recta, and it's by Burleson up in the zone, and he strikes out. Marinaccio got him thinking off speed and then threw the fastball by him, and that's really what Canning was doing the first few innings, and then it stopped working somehow. So 2 quick outs here for Marinaccio in the 9th. And he'll face Jordan Walker, who does not have a hit today, but he's walked twice. Been on base, and he's factored into it. Let's put it that way. First pitch to him is a called strike. He has been known to erupt late in games to save that big fly for late. 2 out, nobody on, top of the 9th inning. Marinaccio delivers to Walker, and he fouls that one down the right field line. So he is in the hole 0-2. And a timeout is coming up. I feel it. Feel it in my bones. Walker allows Marinaccio to come set and calls timeout. I knew I was feeling something in my bones. It could have been arthritis. But it was the fact that Jordan was going to step out and call time with two strikes. That's what it was. Outfield is deep for Walker, who has 10 big flies to lead the Cardinals. And the pitch to him is swung on and missed. He struck him out. Good inning for Marinaccio. But we go to the bottom of the ninth inning. If the Cardinals can hold him, they'll win two in a row here in San Diego. But they have the top of the order coming up. Merrill, Bogarts, and Machado. The Cardinals now lead 6-0.
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1: We go to the bottom of the ninth inning. The Cardinals need 3 outs to close this one out, and they are trusting in Ryan Stanek, the big, tall right-hander, who has high-octane fastball in the upper 90s up to 100. He has 20 punch-outs and 15 innings of work. Game number 18 for him, and he will have the top of the lineup. He has 6 runs to work with, and it's Jackson Merrill who has the lone hit for the Padres in this game. Stanek ready. First pitch is a swing and a miss. 97 from Stanek. Stanek's issue of giving up runs this year has been more related to walks than anything else. He can just pound that strike zone, and he did there. The one strike pitch is just a little bit low. Herrera tried to pop that one back up into the strike zone and did not get the call, so it's 1-1. Merrill, Bogarts, and Machado to bat here in the ninth inning. Stanek delivers, a swing and a miss. 97 again from Stanek. Crowd has thinned out a little bit here in San Diego. And there's some Let's Go Cardinals cheers going. How about that in San Diego? The 1-2 or the 0-2 pitch was 1-2. That's a little low. 99 on the sinking fastball, 2-2 the count. The crowd here likes to stay till the end typically because they want to see Mason Miller pitch. The 2-2 delivery is a check swing. Did he go? No, on the appeal. As the home plate umpire Corey Blazer asked Alex Tosi. So you don't want any walks here. It's a 3-2 count. He was ahead of him. Now he's got to come in to Jackson Merrill. Stanek comes set, and the 3-2 pitch is hit in the air towards left field, and it looks like it might get out of play. Giving it a look is Church, and it is out of play. Mason Miller can throw 103, 104 miles an hour like Mizorowski can. And he has been virtually unhittable for a very long time, Miller has. Cardinals just as soon keep him out of games. A 3-2 pitch coming up, and it swung on and missed. He struck him out. Holding on was Herrera to the foul tip, and that, well, that didn't feel good. He caught it wrong with his hand. He drops his glove and shakes his catching hand, as that one just probably got a thumb, I would guess. But even though it hit him in a bad spot, he was still able to hold on to it. Actually got him in the palm of the hand. It stuck right in the palm of his hand. That's a hard place to hold on to a ball if you're a catcher, but he did. And Merrill strikes out for the second time. Good start for Ryan Stanek. Gordon Graceffo was really good in relief of McGreevy. Six up, six down, seventh and eighth inning. And not very many pitches either. Swing and a miss, strike one to Bogarts. Graceffo threw only 17 pitches in two innings. That's phenomenal. The one strike delivery is hit in the air, right side of the field. Burley giving chase. It's over towards the screen, and it's just up against the screen and the Padres dugout. And no play for Burley or Herrera, who was hustling over. So Graceffo was good. McGreevy was terrific. Nine punch outs. And McGreevy walked just two batters. Now it's Stanek with an 0-2 pitch, and it's high to Bogarts. Cardinals won here last night, 2-1. They lead 6-0. We're in the bottom of the ninth inning. The pitch from Stanek is low. That was the split, I believe, 91 miles an hour, had downward movement to it. And it's 2-2 on the world champion twice for the Red Sox, Xander Bogarts. Next pitch to him is looped into right field. Jordan on the move, and he makes the catch. A half slide. He had to kneel to catch it. Didn't panic and put the glove up and was able to make that play to take a hit away from Bogarts. It's a good play by Jordan Walker. So two outs, nobody on, and it's Manny Machado, the last hope for the Padres here in the bottom of the ninth inning. Machado has flied out, grounded out, struck out. His batting average is now under 200. He's hitting 197. Stanek ready, the pitch, it's taken high, ball one. Tomorrow it'll be Dustin May, Randy Vasquez, 3-1 for the Padres. May has three victories also against three defeats. Next pitch is fouled at the plate, 1-1. Our pregame will start at 5:20 tomorrow, and first pitch at 6:15. And I know folks in Monette, Missouri will be listening in on KKBL, our featured station here tonight. The pitch is hit towards right field again. Moving over is Walker, and he's got it. And the Cardinals win again here tonight in San Diego in convincing fashion. A 6-0 victory, a 6-run fifth inning, and the Cardinals are celebrating on the field. Michael McGreevy picks up his third victory of the year, and the Cardinals have now assured themselves of at least a split in the series with their victory here tonight, 6-0, and we'll have more after this.
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14: St. Louis Cardinals have been a fun team in 2026, and boy, were they fun tonight. Game number 38. The Cardinals with the victory, a 6-0 win. It was a team victory. They did a lot of things well. Good defense. And of course, the pitching outstanding as they allowed only one hit in this game. Michael McGreevy went 6 solid, punching out 9, a career high. And Graceffo and Stanek were able to finish it up without a hit allowed. Only 3 base runners for the Padres, and they were all in the same inning in the 4th inning. Merrill, the only hit that the Padres had, and the Cardinals got the offense going. It took them a while, but they got it going as they got 6 runs on 11 hits in this game, and all 6 runs came in the 5th inning. As the Cardinals now improve to 23-15, they're plus 8. That's their high water mark of the year. And the Padres dropped to 22-16 with the loss. The Cardinals have now won 9 of their last 11 games. As they won this one, 6 runs, 11 hits, no errors, 8 left. The Padres, no runs, 1 hit, 2 errors, and 3 left. There were no home runs in this game, but the Cardinals did it a different way. And we're going to talk about that after the break. And we'll have the play of the game during the next segment. And it's presented by Marriott St. Louis Grand. Book your Grand Slam Cardinals ticket package today. And eventually, Mike Claiborne will have Yvonne Herrera, who is a big star in this game. A 4-hit game for him. He'll have him in our postgame show. But we will have the St. Louis Grand play of the game after you hear this.
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14: And recapping the Cardinals' victory here tonight in San Diego, Michael McGreevy up against Griffin Canning. And a game that eventually took 2 hours and 38 minutes to play. It felt like the first three innings took about 8 minutes in total. That's it, because both pitchers were absolutely dealing. McGreevy, in the first three innings, was able to strike out five batters, and Griffin Canning was equally as good on the other side. He gave up one hit. That's it. That was a hit to Herrera, and he had four strikeouts of his own. The fourth inning got a little hairier as the Cardinals got a leadoff hit from Herrera, his second hit of the game, and then Canning was able to bear down and put another zero on the board in the top half of the inning. In the bottom half of the inning, the bases were loaded when Merrill led off with a base hit, the only hit that the Padres were able to get. That was a clean single leading off the fourth inning against McGreevy. After a couple ground outs, he walked Gavin Sheets, walked Fernando Tatis Jr., and was able to get Miguel Andujar to hit a sharp ground ball right to Mason Winn, and that stranded the bases loaded. And those three stranded runners, the only runners on base, all stranded the entire game on the Padres side. But the Cardinals really responded after McGreevy got out of that fourth inning with a huge fifth inning. It began with Mason Winn leading off with a base hit. Again, just the third Cardinal hit of the game at that point. Then Nathan Church had an infield hit. So runners at first and second. Prieto showed bunt, didn't bunt, ended up striking out. So first and second with one out. Victor Scott, a key moment to the game, had a challenge to the ABS system on a pitch that he thought was off the plate, and it was by maybe a 16th of an inch. That made it 3-1, and he eventually walked on the next pitch to load the bases for J.J. Weatherholt. Bases loaded, one out in the fifth inning, and this is our Marriott St. Louis Grand play of the game. 1-1 the count, and the pitch to J.J. is hit into right field for a base hit. One run scores. Here comes another. Oh, and it got underneath Tatis. It's going all the way to the wall. Here comes a third run. And rounding third is Weatherholt. He's going to score. 4-0 Cardinals. Wow, what a break. It was a break indeed, what we all call a Little League home run, a Little League grand slam, actually, as the ball went under the glove of Tatis all the way to the wall, and we had four fast Cardinals running at the same time. You have Mason Winn and Church and Victor Scott and Weatherholt, and all four of them end up scoring on that one play. It was 4-0 Cardinals. They weren't through. Herrera ended up getting his third hit of the game as the next batter. Alec Burleson doubled, Walker a walk, and then Nolan Gorman came through with a base hit to right. That scored the fifth run. Then it was Mason Winn batting for the second time in the inning. He had a sacrifice fly to left field. That scored Alec Burleson. It was 6-0 Cardinals, and that was it for the scoring. The Cardinals threatened a little bit in the seventh inning, a lot in the seventh inning. In fact, had the bases loaded with one out, didn't score. They had a runner in the eighth inning and didn't score, but they held on because the pitching was outstanding, and they pick up the 6-0 victory. Six runs, 11 hits, no errors, and eight left on for the Cardinals. No runs, one hit, two errors, and three left on for the Padres. Michael McGreevy, the winner, he goes to 3-2, and his ERA goes even lower. It's going to be in the low twos now with Griffin Canning taking the loss. He's now 0-1. He threw 83 pitches in four innings. Again, a great start for him. So McGreevy pitched, then it was Gordon Graceffo, then it was Ryan Stanek, and the Cardinals allowing only one hit here at Petco Park tonight on a beautiful night in San Diego. So the Cardinals tomorrow will go for their third straight win and to assure a victory in the series if they can win behind Dustin May, 3-3. He's up against Randy Vasquez, 3-1. Again, the Weatherholt hit was our St. Louis Grand play of the game. Book your Grand Slam Cardinals ticket package today. Randy Vasquez, 3-1. Dustin May, our pregame show begins at 5:20. Our first pitch will be at 6:15, and we do hope that you will join us. For Mike Claiborne and for Ryan Schulte, our producer-engineer, I'm Ricky Horton saying goodnight from San Diego.
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20: Well, that was fun. The Cardinals win again. They pick up their 23rd win of the season here on May 8th. And they have secured at least a series split in a four-game series in San Diego against the Padres. They pitched the shutout tonight, plus there is a Little League Grand Slam. It comes off the bat of J.J. Weatherholt. That was part of a six-run fifth inning. The Cardinals were shut out for the other eight innings. Doesn't matter. They put up six in the fifth, and they win 6-0, six runs on 11 hits. Padres collect just one hit in this contest. Their only hit came from Jackson Merrill in the fourth inning, and outside of that, they were held hitless. Really good pitching, timely hitting there in the fifth inning, and one heck of a win and a really fun moment that most of us will certainly remember, as J.J. Weatherholt, who just continues to do things that are notable and are historic and are rare. And it's been a lot of fun to watch Weatherholt begin his major league career. And what do you know, he comes up big again today, gets a little bit of help out there in right field from Fernando Tatis Jr., who let the ball get under his glove. And when all is said and done, the Cardinals get the 6-0 victory. Welcome in. This is the Mercy Cardinals post-game show here across the Cardinals Radio Network. We've got a lot to get to. We will get the post-game comments of Cardinals manager Oliver Marmol. We have our star of the game interview. We'll see if we can get a little other audio as well coming out of San Diego. Up next, though, let's go ahead and go back through the game with the highlights. We'll do that after this break, as you are locked in to the Mercy Cardinals postgame show. Cardinals win over the Padres 6-0. 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
5: All right, here we go. Cardinals get the win over the Padres 6-0. Let's relive the game together with all the highlights, the pitching matchup. Michael McGreevy on the mound for the Cardinals, and for the Padres, it is Griffin Canning. And we saw Michael McGreevy really get a lot of swing and miss in this game. That's not something that historically he gets a ton of, but he certainly got it tonight. In the first inning, the first batter he faces is Jackson Merrill.
6: Another 3-2 pitch, and it swung on and missed. Got him with an off-speed pitch. So a good start.
5: Yeah, good start indeed. The next hitter after that, a guy had been moved up into the two spot for the Padres, Xander Bogaerts.
6: The pitch is swung on and missed. Back-to-back strikeouts. Good way to start the game for a guy that doesn't get a lot of strikeouts typically.
5: Well, that wouldn't be the case tonight. And, I mean, Ricky was correct in saying what he just said, but the strikeouts just kept on coming. To the second inning we go, and the first batter he faces is Gavin Sheets.
6: The wind in the pitch by McGreevy, a swing and a miss. He turned that one over. He has struck out 3 of the first 4 batters.
5: And then we jump to the third inning with one out. He's matched up against Freddie Fermin.
7: Game time temperature 68 degrees, and down on strikes goes Freddie Fermin swinging.
5: Two outs in the inning. Here comes Sungmoon Song.
7: Bats from the left side, open stance from that side of the batter's box. The next pitch is on the way, and he swings and misses. Down on strikes he goes. He tipped it into Pajes' glove. So a 1-2-3 inning.
5: Yeah, 5 strikeouts there through the first 3 innings for Michael McGreevy. Cardinals will get a hit, nothing more, in the fourth inning. In the bottom of the fourth, this is kind of a key moment in this game because San Diego absolutely threatens. Jackson Merrill leads the inning off with a base hit. That is the first hit of the game. We didn't know it at the time. It would be the only hit of the game. That being said, it was still a threat in the inning. Xander Bogaerts a ground out. That pushes Merrill to second. Manny Machado then comes up to the plate. He grounds out. No movement on the runner. Merrill at second. Gavin Sheets walks. Runners at first and second. Fernando Tatis Jr. walks. That loads the bases. Cardinals pitching coach Dusty Blake comes out to have a word with Michael McGreevy, and whatever he said, it evidently worked because McGreevy was able to get out of the inning against Miguel Andujar.
7: He takes a deep breath, looks at the runner at second, now comes to the plate. Ground ball to the shortstop. That's Mason Wynn up, over, and out. Cardinals get out of the jam.
5: Indeed they do, and it is still scoreless going to the fifth, but not scoreless for long. The leadoff hitter in the inning is Mason Wynn.
6: The wind, the pitch, and there's a line drive up the middle. Base hit for Mason Wynn. Boy, he hit that one right on the nose, right through the box. And now the Cardinals have speed on the bases. That's their second inning in a row getting their leadoff runner on.
5: That would then bring up Nathan Church.
6: Wynn takes the lead. The 2-1 pitch is grounded to the right side. It's over the head of the first baseman, but there's the second baseman there, and no play at first as Song got the ball that went over the head of Sheets, and he tried to throw it to Canning covering, but Church, who runs really well, was ahead of the pitcher Canning, and they had no play, so that's going to be an infield hit.
5: Cesar Prieto strikes out swinging. That is the first out of the inning before Victor Scott, the second, walks. That loads the bases, and it brings up J.J. Weatherholt.
6: 1-1 the count, and the pitch to J.J. is hit into right field for a base hit. One run scores. Here comes another. Oh, and it got underneath Tatis. It's going all the way to the wall. Here comes a third run. And rounding third is Weatherholt. He's going to score. 4-0 Cardinals. Wow, what a break.
5: Wynn, Church, Scott, and Weatherholt all score. They rule it a single with a three-base error. Weatherholt comes all the way around. We call it a Little League, generally home run, but that's a Little League grand slam. As four runs score right there, that is not something you see very often. Fernando Tatis Jr. making the error out in right field. Second straight game where a play is not made in right field, which is key. If you remember yesterday on that Mason Wynn triple, not that it was a play that should have been made, but it wasn't.

0: by Bogarts. He can't throw out Herrera, and he's now 3-for-3 in this game.
1: So the Cardinals start to fill up the bases once again. Here comes Alec Burleson.
0: Canning delivers to Burley, and there's a swing and a line drive. Fair down the left field line, and it's going to go to the corner. Herrera's heading for third. Burley into second base, standing up, and the Cardinals keep the line moving.
1: Jordan Walker walks. That loads the bases. It ends the day for Griffin Canning, who is absolutely rolling for his first four innings, but can't get out of the fifth. On comes Yuki Matsui, and the first batter that Matsui faces is Nolan Gorman.
0: Matsui ready, working from the middle of the rubber. The 0-2 pitch to Gorman is grounded right side, base hit. Another run's going to score, and stopping at third is Alec Burleson, and the Cardinals lead 5-0.
1: And then the final run of the inning comes courtesy of Mason Wynn at the plate.
0: Is coming right now, and that's hit in the air to left field, and tagging up at third is Burleson. He tags, and there's going to be a play at the plate, and it's not in time. Burleson scores. Sacrifice fly RBI for Mason Wynn, and the Cardinals lead 6-0.
1: Six runs, six hits, one error, one left in the fifth inning. All of the runs were earned, even with the error, because of what happened after the error is committed, and the Cardinals jump out to a 6-0 lead. That would actually end up being the final score. Michael McGreevy back out for and with a lead to work with, but it was more of the same for McGreevy. He would strike out a couple in the fifth inning with Ramon Laureano and Song both going down. He would come back out for the sixth inning. Jackson Merrill would line out, and then he would face off against Xander Bogaerts.
0: The 1-2 pitch, here it comes to Bogaerts, swung on and missed. And that is
2: high.
0: A career high of strikeouts for Michael McGreevy. That is his eighth of the game, and he has been outstanding in this game. That's the curveball that struck out Bogaerts.
1: Not his career high for very long. This is Manny Machado at the plate.
0: And that's what the Cardinals did last inning. Swing and a miss. He strikes out Machado. That's strikeout number 9. A new career high for Michael McGreevy, who walks off the mound, shakes hands with his catcher. Outstanding work, sending us to the 7th.
1: Outstanding, outstanding, outstanding. Great job by Michael McGreevy tonight. That would be it for him. 6 shutout innings from the Cardinals starter. In the 7th inning for the Cardinals, they would get a couple hits. Ivan Herrera and Alec Burleson would each get one out base hits. Jordan Walker would walk, so that would load the bases. But a Nolan Gorman strikeout and a Mason Wynn ground out would finish things off, would send it to the bottom of the 7th. That's where Gordon Graceffo comes on to pitch. He had a very efficient bottom of the 7th. He'll throw in just a handful of pitches before Wandy Peralta would pitch the 8th inning for the Padres. Nathan Church leads the top of the 8th off with a base hit, goes to 2nd on a throwing error by Bogaerts. He would then go to 3rd on a Cesar Prieto ground out, and that would bring up to the plate Victor Scott II.
0: As the next pitch is grounded towards 2nd, here comes Church. It's going to be a play at the plate, and he is out at the plate. A good throw by Moon and a good tag by Fermin gets the diving Church.
1: Cardinals can't get the run home, but it really doesn't matter in a 6-0 game. Ryan Stanek would come on to pitch the 9th inning for the Cardinals. A good opportunity for him to pitch in some low leverage, but also be able to finish off a game. He strikes out Jackson Merrill, gets Xander Bogaerts to line out, and that then brings up Manny Machado.
0: The pitch is hit towards right field again. Moving over is Walker, and he's got it. And the Cardinals win again here tonight in San Diego in convincing fashion. A 6-0 victory, a 6-run fifth inning, and the Cardinals are celebrating on the field.
1: 6-0, as they said, the final score. Cardinals go to 23-15. They break a tie with the Padres, who drop to 22-16. Winning totals for the Cardinals. They score their 6 runs on 11 hits. They do not commit an error, and they leave 7 on base. For the Padres, no runs, just 1 hit, 2 errors. They leave 3 on base. Winning pitcher, Michael McGreevy, he goes to 3-2. Griffin Canning takes the loss. He drops to 0-1. There was not a home run hit in the game. A Little League grand slam, not a home run. The game goes 2 hours and 38 minutes, and announced attendance at Petco Park, 40,442. Cardinals get the win in San Diego, 5-0. final score, 6-6.

0: to nothing. We'll take a break. We'll come back. We've got our star of the game interview. Big win for the Cardinals tonight. They've secured at least a series split against the Padres. We've got more of the Mercy Cardinals postgame show in just a moment on the Cardinals Radio Network, powered by Graybar.
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0: A 6-0 win for the Cardinals. They beat the Padres. It was quite the game today, as the pitching was really, really good. Yvonne Herrera had himself quite the night. He goes 4-for-5 in the contest, as he has 4 singles. He is continuing to really swing the bat well, in addition to the fact that he catches a shutout, allowing just 1 hit. A little while ago, he caught up with our own Mike Claiborne in San Diego. It's our star of the game interview.
12: Our player of the game tonight, Yvonne Herrera, not only a 4-hit night, but you caught a 1-hitter. What was more fun?
13: I think catching, definitely, just getting the shutout. I think we're winning the game. You know, the game was close early, but then we keep adding on runs, so it was nice. You know, my group did a hell of a job out there, man. I know the reliever, Graceffo, coming in and standing to close it out. I mean, hell of a job by the pitchers today.
12: Michael McGreevy was terrific tonight. He set his personal high as far as strikeouts were concerned. What did you see in him tonight?
13: I mean, every single pitch was on. He kept mixing, you know, strikeout guys with this pitch, and then we change it and still got strikeouts. You know, like, he kept mixing around, throwing the sinker away, inning for ground balls. I mean, this guy did a hell of a job just keeping mixing and keep them guessing, too.
12: And then Graceffo comes in, and he's throws, what, 5 pitches in 1 inning, and he was cruising. everything worked from top to bottom. So let's talk a little bit about your offense tonight. You were the first guy that was able to solve Griffin Canning. He was really good early, and then all of a sudden things just got away.
13: I mean, this guy got good stuff. You know, spin moves really fast. So basically just going from, you know, yesterday getting a lot of changeups, you know, trying to make a little adjustment there. See a little more changeup. I got two hits on changeup. So, you know, get the offense start point. And, you know, after that, you know, JJ came through with bases loaded and all the guys did a great job too.
12: What was going through your mind when that ball went past Tatis Jr.? It looked like a little league home run.
13: Yeah, I mean, I was just like, send the pop. Yeah, send it. I mean, the ball went all the way to the wall, and, you know, JJ was hustling since he hit it, so that was cool to see.
12: One more question for you. Have you ever caught a one-hitter before?
13: I can't remember, but I know I have a couple shutouts. I don't remember one-hitter.
12: That was good enough. Nice work tonight.
13: All right, thank you.
12: All right, Ivan Herrera is our player of the game.
0: All right, fellas, thank you so much for that. Of course, J.J. Weatherholt had the biggest hit of the night. He and Yvonne really tag team. We'll hear a little bit from J.J. coming up later on the postgame show as well. Cardinals beat the Padres 6-0. More in a moment. It's the Mercy Cardinals postgame show on the Cardinals Radio Network, powered by Graybar.
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0: Cardinals get the 6-0 win against the Padres tonight. Scores from around baseball. The Brewers shut out the Yankees 6-0. Jacob Mizrowski was really, really good. He set a number of records tonight in terms of velocity from a starting pitcher. The Reds lose again. They're just a single game over 500 now. They get shut out by the Astros 10-0. The Cubs, they win again. They win in Arlington over the Rangers 7-1, and the Pirates fall in San Francisco, losing to the Giants 5-2. Across the Cardinals minor league system, tough one for AAA Memphis. They lose at Toledo 10-4. AA Springfield loses at home to Corpus Christi, a game that was completed after 8 innings, 11-8 the final. High A Peoria losing at home to Wisconsin at 12-7. The Palm Beach Cardinals, they do win today as they knock off Jupiter by a 9-5 score. In our game, the Cardinals get a 6-0 win. The most exciting moment of the game came when J.J. Weatherholt stepped up to the plate with the bases loaded in the fifth inning, and he hits a ball out to right field. It goes for a base hit, but then the right fielder, Fernando Tatis Jr., lets the ball get behind him. He commits the error. Weatherholt circles the bases. 4 runs score on the hit and the error. We call it a Little League Grand Slam. After the game, Cardinals manager Oliver Marmol meeting with the media and just talked about the fun of that moment.
1: It was awesome. There's 30 third base coaches, yeah, for sure, and good part of that game. I mean, and then to add on Gore being able to go left on left there and get one through. You have the Mason with the sack fly with Burleson scoring, but being able to clear the bases there was huge. What else you got?
2: I don't know, it seemed like a pretty,
1: yeah, it was.
2: You know, to quote you, the game that probably made you happy. And it was not to be lost in this, McGreevy was pitching with like a close game for a lot of this.
1: Yeah.
2: You know.
1: Absolutely. And I mean, yeah, I've already said it.
2: Yeah.
1: I mean, he was on. Successful 17 pitches, 2 innings was legit.
2: Yeah.
1: Stanek goes in and does his stuff real quick. So, nice job. Just overall controlling every aspect of the game today.
2: Yeah. Kind of allows you to set up a little bit for the remainder of this series.
1: It does. The way we set it up today allows for Swanson to be one plus in the righty lane and everyone else fresh for tomorrow. So.
0: That is Cardinals manager Oliver Marmol meeting with the media a few moments ago. Yeah, the bullpen's in a really good spot after this one. Just getting that sixth inning from a starter where your bullpen's only covering three, that makes such the difference for your team as compared to the bullpen covering four every single night. So great that McGreevy was able to get through six, throws 94 pitches tonight, 59 of which go for strikes, and a bunch of strikeouts, a career-high 9 strikeouts. All of his strikeouts were swinging in this game as well. No strikeouts looking. They were all swinging, and it was quite the performance. Mentioned J.J. Weatherholt's big swing of the bat. We'll hear a little bit from him coming up in just a moment. Cardinals get the win in San Diego over the Padres 6-0. You're locked in to the Mercy Cardinals postgame show on the Cardinals Radio Network, powered by Graybar.
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0: The Cardinals collect a 6-0 win in San Diego. They have secured at least a split of the four-game series. If they can win one of the next two, they will have a series win against the Padres on the road. They continue to play really good baseball. And the moment that most people remember from this game, J.J. Weatherholt, a bases-loaded single where an error is made in right field and everybody comes home. Weatherholt touches them all as that put up four runs with one swing of the bat, and that helped the Cardinals to their 6-0 victory. After the game, J.J. Weatherholt spoke with Apple TV, who was doing the TV broadcast of the game, and he was speaking with Heidi Watney. He spent some time talking about what he was thinking when he first saw the ball get all the way to the wall.
9: Just run, to be honest. I mean, I really, you know, wasn't running too hard out of the box. I just wanted to read and see where he's going to throw. And then as soon as I saw it get by him, I just had to turn it on and keep going. I saw Pop waving me, and I was losing a helmet, a elbow guard, everything, but was able to get in there. So that was pretty sweet.
0: He also talked about the reaction he got from his teammates after the play.
9: They were just, you know, honestly trying to let me breathe because I needed to. But they were super hyped, just firing us all up. I mean, you know, it was big for us just because we weren't scratching any runs. And so that kind of opened up the game for us. And, just a bunch of fun in the dugout.
0: He has already had a bunch of memorable plays, and we're basically 6 weeks into his major league career. So a lot of big moments already for Weatherholt. Where does that one rank?
9: That's up there for sure. That was fun. I mean, probably, you know, first game homer is going to take everything, but that was sweet. So just continue to just try to help win games, and when cool stuff like that happens, you definitely remember it.
0: And then from a team perspective, the word that we continue to use about this team is relentless, and it's something that he certainly agrees with.
9: Yeah, I mean, that's really what we're trying to do. I mean, you can kind of just see with the way that we go and try to play, just try to steal bases when we can, you know, slap the ball around, you know, could beat you with the power, and pitchers have been doing fantastic. So we're just trying to play well in every facet of the game, and, you know, when it comes out like it did today, it's just a bunch of fun.
0: So that audio is courtesy of Apple TV. We certainly appreciate them as the Cardinals do come away with the victory tonight. And again, they have secured at least a series split here. Let's go ahead and get to our saves leaderboard. 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And two guys who are right there at the top of the leaderboard, they did not have any action tonight. Riley O'Brien and Mason Miller. 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We are Missouri Farm Bureau Insurance, and we've got Missouri covered. So the Cardinals look to secure a series win against the Padres coming up tomorrow. The pitching matchup, it's going to be Dustin May on the mound for the Cardinals. The right-hander is 3-3 with a 5.15 ERA. Randy Vasquez is going to make the start for the Padres. Also a right-hander, he's 3-1 with a 3.20 ERA. That's going to be a 6:15 first pitch. That means coverage across the Cardinals radio network is set to begin at 5:20. We've got a good number of people to thank for this broadcast tonight, as it takes a village for sure to get these games on the air. The voice of the Cardinals, John Rooney, is on assignment. So we had Ricky Horton and Mike Claiborne on the call of the game. Also want to say thank you to Danny Wexelman, who helped us with pregame audio out of the clubhouse. Postgame audio and getting Oliver Marmol, that came from Travis Hawkins, and we certainly appreciate him. Our on-site producer engineer was Ryan Schulte. Our studio producer engineer is Kyle Sixta, and I'm Matt Pauly, thanking you for being tuned into the broadcast. We'll talk to you again tomorrow for more Cardinals baseball across the Cardinals radio network, powered by Graybar.
10: Title cut from their great album, Hysteria, the album most people didn't think would ever happen. Of course, right after Pyromania, they had such internal, just bad luck. Ultimately, Rick Allen, drummer, losing his arm, told he'd never do it again. Started recording Hysteria with a new producer. It wasn't working out, and they finally fired that guy. Went and overpaid, Mutt Lang to come in, and they redid the entire album. And, well, I guess patience paid off. Like 860 trillion copies of that album have been sold since 1987, and a very good album as well. Speaking of good albums, we've got Led Zeppelin next.
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0: be a clear and chilly go of it tonight, to that overnight low into the upper 40s, and then quickly warming to the mid-80s later on Saturday. Dry weather throughout the day. By the time we hit Saturday evening into Saturday night, we have a new front helping to increase our chances for showers with a few thunderstorms, becoming mostly sunny on Sunday, the high 70. I'm meteorologist Jennifer Naramore.
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0: It'll be a clear and chilly go of it tonight, to that overnight low into the upper 40s, and then quickly warming to the mid-80s later on Saturday. Dry weather throughout the day. By the time we hit Saturday evening into Saturday night, we have a new front helping to increase our chances for showers with a few thunderstorms, becoming mostly sunny on Sunday, the high 70. I'm meteorologist Jennifer Naramore.
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0: It'll be a clear and chilly go of it tonight, to that overnight low into the upper 40s, and then quickly warming to the mid-80s later on Saturday. Dry weather throughout the day. By the time we hit Saturday evening into Saturday night, we have a new front helping to increase our chances for showers with a few thunderstorms, becoming mostly sunny on Sunday, the high 70. I'm meteorologist Jennifer Naramore.
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干净。

0: It'll be a clear and chilly go of it tonight, to that overnight low into the upper 40s, and then quickly warming to the mid-80s later on Saturday. Dry weather throughout the day. By the time we hit Saturday evening into Saturday night, we have a new front helping to increase our chances for showers with a few thunderstorms, becoming mostly sunny on Sunday, the high 70. I'm meteorologist Jennifer Naramore.
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It'll be a clear and chilly go of it tonight, to that overnight low into the upper 40s, and then quickly warming to the mid-80s later on Saturday. Dry weather throughout the day. By the time we hit Saturday evening into Saturday night, we have a new front helping to increase our chances for showers with a few thunderstorms, becoming mostly sunny on Sunday, the high 70. I'm meteorologist Jennifer Naramore.

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0: It'll be a clear and chilly go of it tonight, to that overnight low into the upper 40s, and then quickly warming to the mid-80s later on Saturday. Dry weather throughout the day. By the time we hit Saturday evening into Saturday night, we have a new front helping to increase our chances for showers with a few thunderstorms, becoming mostly sunny on Sunday, the high 70. I'm meteorologist Jennifer Naramore.
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1: This is Perspectives.
2: Rolling Hills Consolidated Public Library is getting ready to have its grand opening for its new building just off Riverside Road and near the hospital. The facility is over 36,000 square feet and will serve not only as the largest library branch, but also the home of the bookmobile and the used bookstore Books Revisited. Director for Rolling Hills, Michelle Mears, says the library has been in the works as far back as 7 or 8 years for planning, with construction taking a year and a half. Mears credits the grounds of the new library sits on as a big feature, especially considering the surroundings of the old building.
3: As people may recall, our former location on Belt Highway was surrounded by our parking lot. And so here we have outdoor space and green grass and patio areas where people can sit outside and read. We have this connection to the outside world with our windows, that there's a great connection between the inside and the outside.
2: That connection continues inside with supports dressed up to be trees, complete with branches along the ceiling and stuffed squirrels perched high above the shelves. There is, of course, a section just for kids, a house built inside the library for story times, and a wall of toys to interact with.
3: We have a newly installed early literacy area that has a lot of interactive units mounted on a wall for small children, for them to explore different things, letters and sounds and words. There's some magnets and some rotating gears that attach to the wall so they can manipulate things, and a little puppet stage. And so we do have some additional items for the youngest of our visitors.
2: The opening this Saturday is mostly a come-and-go affair.
3: We are open regular hours on Saturday, 9 a.m. to 8 p.m. At 10 a.m., there'll be a short presentation and a little speech, and we'll have some giveaways and some prizes. People can enter for a drawing and that sort of thing. And then from then on, it'll just be open house and tours for anyone who shows up, so people can come and go as they wish.
2: Again, that grand opening is May 9th, with the ceremony starting at 10 a.m.
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0: Running Down a Dream with the man, the myth, the legend. That was Tom Petty, and we are cruising through a double shot Saturday. Good morning. You might as well grab that coffee, man. If you're up, just stay up. Two by two, they come. Two from Van Halen after the break.
1: Turning cloudy today ahead of a cold front that's on the way in. Breezy and mid-80s. Our cold front moves through overnight. Showers and thunderstorms. Pretty good possibility we'll be in the low 50s. And then quickly back to sunny weather on Sunday. Our afternoon high about 70 and breezy, sunny, and warmer on Monday. I'm meteorologist Steve Hamilton.
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0: 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We're not going to take it anymore. We want a 5-day weekend, 2-day work week from here on out. And we want the same pay.
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0: You got to shoe the people with no shoes on their feet. That's the Steve Miller Band, and we are cruising through the Saturday. Glad to be hanging out with you, man. We are going to just kind of be lazy and make it all about the music today, so don't go anywhere. Or you can download the app and take me with you. Got some good stuff in store for you. 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Right after this, it's Double Shot Saturday, and you're cruising with Gatel.
1: Turning cloudy today ahead of a cold front that's on the way in. Breezy and mid-80s. Our cold front moves through overnight. Showers and thunderstorms. Pretty good possibility we'll be in the low 50s. And then quickly back to sunny weather on Sunday. Our afternoon high about 70 and breezy, sunny and warmer on Monday. I'm meteorologist Steve Hamilton.
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0: Ooh, that was explosive, my friends. 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
1: You're killing me, Smoke.
0: I know, I'm not a comedian, man, but I do play good music. I got a long set of it coming your way. It's a double shot. Saturday, two from Led Zeppelin, two from Bob Seger. 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
0: 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It was a foreigner joke. Somebody might have got it. 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
3: Turning cloudy today ahead of a cold front that's on the way in. Breezy and mid-80s. Our cold front moves through overnight. Showers and thunderstorms. Pretty good possibility we'll be in the low 50s. And then quickly back to sunny weather on Sunday. Our afternoon high about 70 and breezy, sunny and warmer on Monday. I'm meteorologist Steve Hamilton.
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0: died and you just get that. 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
1: Man, I can't believe it's already Saturday. A whole nother week is gone and the weekend is here. It's like every time you turn around, another week bites the dust.

0: You can't have one without the other, my friends. That was a double shot of Queen, and you are cruising with Cattle. Foo Fighters, Clash, Tom Petty, by two they come. It's like the arc of music, and I've got it here for you, so don't go anywhere.
1: Turning cloudy today ahead of a cold front that's on the way in. Breezy and mid-80s. Our cold front moves through overnight. Showers and thunderstorms. Pretty good possibility we'll be in the low 50s. And then quickly back to sunny weather on Sunday. Our afternoon high about 70 and breezy, sunny and warmer on Monday. I'm meteorologist Steve Hamilton.
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1: 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It's a double shot weekend.

0: should I go? I was just trying to figure out, should I stay or should I go?
1: I second that.
0: Yeah, I know, Scoob, you're ready to get out of here. But that's okay, because it is our time, man. Gonna leave you with a long set of classic rock double shots, kicking it off with Tom Petty. And I'll be back on Monday. We'll do this all over again. Between now and then, look out for yourself, your friends, your family. It's all you've got in this world. And go out. Party it up, man. Just don't drink and drive.
2: It's that simple.
0: It really is that simple. Tell them goodbye, Scoob.
1: Goodbye.
0: We're out here. Peace.
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0: St. Joe's Classic Rock Station, KY102. It is your Double Shot Weekend. I am Darren Dunn, Pink Floyd, on the way next. What can you expect out of me today? Well, later this hour, you want proof? I'll show you proof. We'll giveth and taketh, talk the speed limit, get you some wow, and more with Darren Dunn.
1: Turning cloudy today ahead of a cold front that's on the way in. Breezy and mid-80s. Our cold front moves through overnight. Showers and thunderstorms, pretty good possibility, will be in the low 50s. And then quickly back to sunny weather on Sunday. Our afternoon high about 70 and breezy, sunny and warmer on Monday. I'm meteorologist Steve Hamilton.
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0: calling. Are we reaching? 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

0: St. Joe's Classic Rock Station, KY102. You want proof? I'll show you proof. It's a double shot weekend. I am Darren Dunn. ZZ Top on the way next. This is like the horror version of Weekend at Bernie's. To India we go. A man walked into a bank to withdraw $20,000 from his sister's account. Now, since his sister is dead, he needed proof of death. So he walked into the bank with his sister's skeleton. The bank said that no demand for the skeleton was made and that a death certificate is required for the withdrawal. Well, the man said the bank had been giving him a hard time, telling him the account holder had to be there to withdraw the money. He told them she was dead, but says they did not listen and insisted that he bring her to the bank. So he did. Out of frustration, this man dug up his sister's grave and waltzed into the bank with her skeleton. Like, you want proof of death? Here's your proof of death. It worked. He got the money.
1: Since the beginning of time, man...

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0: KY102, that giveth and taketh. Darren Dunn on your Double Shot Weekend. Stay here, Def Leppard on the way next. A mom documented this exchange between her two children. This mom's six-year-old daughter said to her crying brother, "It's okay to be sad. Well, sometimes we need to let our feelings out. Just let yourself be sad." The mother told her, "Oh, darling, that is so lovely. Well done. Why is he crying?" To which the little girl responded, "I hit him."
1: Turning cloudy today ahead of a cold front that's on the way in. Breezy and mid-80s. Our cold front moves through overnight. Showers and thunderstorms. Pretty good possibility we'll be in the low 50s. And then quickly back to sunny weather on Sunday. Our afternoon high about 70 and breezy, sunny and warmer on Monday. I'm meteorologist Steve Hamilton.
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0: Rocking the Heartland, KY102. The speed limit here on your Double Shot Weekend. I am Darren Dunn, Green Day, coming up next. Well, sitting on the highway, waiting to catch speeders, a state trooper spotted a car crawling along at just 22 miles per hour. He thought, that's just as dangerous as going too fast. So he turned on his lights, pulled the car over. Inside were six elderly ladies, all wide-eyed, like they'd seen a ghost. The driver said, "Officer, I don't understand. I was not speeding. What's the problem?" He replied, "Ma'am, driving too slowly can be just as dangerous as speeding." The woman calmly said, "But I was going exactly 22 miles per hour." Trying not to laugh, the officer explained, that's not the speed limit, ma'am. That's the route number." Her face turned red. "Oh, thank you, officer," she said with a nervous laugh. As he walked away, he looked back at the other ladies, still pale and silent, so he asked, "Are they all right?" The woman smiled and said, "They'll be fine in a minute. We just got off Route 142.
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How about some wow, whoa, words of wisdom coming up after double shots of the Cars?

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1: I'm getting you some wow on your double shot weekend. Whoa. Words of wisdom. I am Darren Dunn, Aerosmith. On the way next, it does not matter how many degrees you have. Nothing prepares you for a child who cannot find their other shoe.
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3: Turning cloudy today ahead of a cold front that's on the way in. Breezy and mid-80s. Our cold front moves through overnight. Showers and thunderstorms. Pretty good possibility we'll be in the low 50s. And then quickly back to sunny weather on Sunday. Our afternoon high about 70 and breezy, sunny and warmer on Monday. I'm meteorologist Steve Hamilton.
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0: St. Joe's Classic Rock Station, KY102. We've made it to a bad dad joke here on your Double Shot Weekend. I am Darren Dunn, Queen, on the way next. Arnold Schwarzenegger was asked about his favorite holiday. You know what he said? Have to love Easter, baby.
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0: St. Joe's Classic Rock Station, KY102. Oh, a certain sparkle here with Darren Dunn on your Double Shot Weekend. Green Day coming up next. My boss told me I have a certain sparkle in my eyes when I work, and I had to break it to him that those were tears.
1: Turning cloudy today ahead of a cold front that's on the way in. Breezy and mid-80s. Our cold front moves through overnight. Showers and thunderstorms. Pretty good possibility we'll be in the low 50s. And then quickly back to sunny weather on Sunday. Our afternoon high about 70 and breezy, sunny, and warmer on Monday. I'm meteorologist Steve Hamilton.
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0: KY102, closing things out with the dinner date. I am Darren Dunn. Your Double Shot Weekend continues next with Nirvana. At a hotel restaurant, a man named Ryan noticed a beautiful woman, Sophie, sitting alone at the next table. Out of nowhere, Sophie sneezed and her glass eye went flying across the room. Quick as lightning, Ryan reached out, caught it midair, handed it back to her. Blushing, she popped it back in and said, "Oh my goodness, I'm so sorry. Let me make it up to you. Can I buy you dinner?" He agreed, and during the meal, he discovered she's smart, funny, absolutely charming. By the end of the night, he asked for her number and said, "You're incredible. Do you do this for every guy?" She smiled and replied, "Only the ones who catch my eye."
1: I hate goodbyes.
2: 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Shh.
1: Just go ahead.
0: That's it. I'm out. Until next time, you know what it's been with Darren Dunn.
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1: Turning cloudy today ahead of a cold front that's on the way in. Breezy and mid-80s. Our cold front moves through overnight. Showers and thunderstorms. Pretty good possibility we'll be in the low 50s. And then quickly back to sunny weather on Sunday. Our afternoon high about 70 and breezy, sunny and warmer on Monday. I'm meteorologist Steve Hamilton.
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1: Turning cloudy today ahead of a cold front that's on the way in. Breezy and mid-80s. Our cold front moves through overnight. Showers and thunderstorms, pretty good possibility, will be in the low 50s. And then quickly back to sunny weather on Sunday. Our afternoon high about 70 and breezy, sunny and warmer on Monday. I'm meteorologist Steve Hamilton.
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Got a couple from AC/DC on the way. We'll get that. Tom Petty as well, next little bit.

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2: Turning cloudy today ahead of a cold front that's on the way in. Breezy and mid-80s. Our cold front moves through overnight. Showers and thunderstorms. Pretty good possibility we'll be in the low 50s. And then quickly back to sunny weather on Sunday. Our afternoon high about 70 and breezy, sunny and warmer on Monday. I'm meteorologist Steve Hamilton.
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0: St. Joe's Classic Rock, KY102. My freshman year of high school, we probably wore out a dozen of those AC/DC tapes. Oh, you shook me all night long. It's Def Leppard on the way, and the Mighty Metallica. Double shot from them if I can squeeze them in.
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1: There's Bad Medicine from Mod Jovi, wrapping up another long set of classic rock. Get you a couple from the Stones on the way in a few minutes. Shattered amongst that set. That's one of my favorite Stones tunes. And the Doors coming up. Hang on.
2: Overnight, a shower or thunderstorm possible with a cold front moving through. It'll be cloudy and breezy, low 50s, and then we get sunshine on Sunday. We'll be a little bit cooler. Afternoon high stays at about 70. Clear and upper 40s on Sunday night. We'll warm up to 80 with sunshine Monday. I'm meteorologist Steve Hamilton.
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Had me a couple of double shot Starbucks things. 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The Doors as we continue.

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1: Roadhouse Blues from the Doors, wrapping up another set of double shots. 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
4: Hello, everyone, and welcome to Cardinal Baseball. We have our engineer, Ryan Schulte, on hand. My broadcast partner today is Ricky Horton. I'm Mike Claiborne, filling in for John Rooney, the voice of the Cardinals. He's on assignment. We have him back next week. And we're glad you're part of what we're doing this evening. Cardinals, if you haven't heard, were fun last night. They won again 6-0 over the San Diego Padres to go along with that 2-1 victory that took place on Thursday night. But last night, well, it was a little different because we had some great pitching from Cardinals starter Michael McGreevy.
5: Swing and a miss. He strikes out Machado. That's strikeout number 9. A new career high for Michael McGreevy, who walks off the mound, shakes hands with his catcher. Outstanding work, sending us to the 7th.
4: How about offense last night? It was provided in one inning, and sometimes you just don't see these sort of plays at the big league level.
5: 1-1 the count, and the pitch to J.J.'s hit into right field for a base hit. One run scores. Here comes another. Oh, and it got underneath Tatis. It's going all the way to the wall. Here comes a third run. And rounding third is Weatherholt. He's going to score. 4-0 Cardinals!
4: 6-0 was our final score. And oh, by the way, Michael McGreevy, he was really good last night. He gave up just one hit. And by the way, that was the only hit last night the San Diego Padres were able to muster, as Gordon Graceffo and Ryan Stanek, well, they did their jobs and they were very good, very efficient. You can see them back in the ball game this evening. They threw so few pitches. Now, when it comes to game 3 of 4, this is going to be a tough one because the San Diego Padres, they're a good ball club, and they just haven't been able to show enough so far. So look for them to put up a fight tonight against the Cardinals. And

0: We'll tell you about the pitching matchups as they're going to be charged with trying to hold people back from both sides. And we'll start off with our pitching matchups that include Dustin May. He's 28 years old. He's 6'6", 180 pounds from Texas. He was a third-round pick for the Dodgers back in 2016. He played also in Boston for a limited period of time last season before he decided to sign with the Cardinals this season. Lifetime, he's 22-23. His earned run average is 3.99 in 64 starts. Hitters this year have hit .225 off of him, an OPS of .605 for right-handers. Lefties, well, they're hitting .252, an OPS of .780. Lifetime against San Diego, he's 2-4. He had a lot of starts against the Padres when he was with the Dodgers. An earned run average of 3.80 in 64 innings pitched. His last outing, I mentioned, was against the Dodgers. Six innings, he gave up seven hits, three runs. Didn't get a lot of run support that afternoon in a 4-1 loss against L.A., but it's a new day and a new start against the San Diego Padres. Speaking of the Padres, Randy Vasquez is going to start for them this afternoon. He's 27 years old. He's 6 feet tall, 165 pounds from the Dominican Republic. This is his third season with the Padres. He has a lifetime record of 15-17 in 58 starts. 3.97 is the earned run average. 3-1 so far in 2026. He has an earned run average of 3.20. Righties this year hitting .233 off of him with a .757 OPS. Lefties a little bit better, .283. 6.32 is the OPS for the opponents who face Randy Vasquez from the left side. Now, against the Cardinals, he's 1-1 lifetime with an earned run average of 4.91. So there you have it, our pitching matchups for this afternoon. We'll come back and tell you about the lineups, and they come your way next on the Cardinals Radio Network, powered by Gray Bar.
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0: We tell you about the weather every time we start this thing, and I have to tell you, this might be the best day of the 3 days we've been here so far, so weather won't have an impact as far as a delay of any sort. So we'll tell you about the lineups, and they're brought to you by Bet365, where winning is everything. For the Cardinals, Oliver Marmol starts his lineup with J.J. Weatherholt. He'll be at second base, followed by Ivan Herrera, the designated hitter this afternoon. He was really good behind the plate, by the way, last night. Alec Burleson will be at first base with Jordan Walker in the cleanup spot. Nolan Gorman will be back at third base with Mason Wynn at short. Nathan Church gets to start out in center field this evening. Thomas Ejiofor gets into the lineup. He'll be in left field with Pedro Pajes. He will be behind the plate. And, of course, Dustin May will be on the mound for the Cardinals. Craig Stammen is the manager for the San Diego Padres, and he starts his lineup with Jackson Merrill, he'll be in center field. Fernando Tatis Jr. will be back in right field with Manny Machado at third base. Gavin Sheets is a designated hitter this afternoon with Xander Bogaerts at shortstop. Ramon Laureano will be in left field. Ty France gets the start at first base. Sungmoo Song will be at second base. And Freddie Fermin will be behind the plate for the San Diego Padres with Randy Vasquez on the mound. Ricky Horton has the first pitch. And guess what? It's coming up next on the Cardinals Radio Network powered by Graybar.
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0: Another big crowd is expected this evening here at Petco Park. The Cardinals and the Padres are going to get it on in just a bit. As they go through their warm-up tosses, that'd be Randy Vasquez. He'll be starting off for the Padres. J.J. Weatherholt, Ivan Herrera, Alec Burleson will be the first three hitters that he'll see. They throw it down the second base. Around the horn we go. We're just about set as the first pitch this evening is brought to you by Rawlings, the official baseball of Major League Baseball. And for the first pitch tonight, my partner, Ricky Horton.
16: Thank you, Mike Claiborne, and what a beautiful day indeed. You said that very well. This is the best day that we've had here in San Diego, and that's saying something because they're all good
0: here.
16: Yeah,
0: as Tony La Russa would say, kind of tied for first.
16: Tied for first, you bet. The Cardinals are wearing their victory blues today, and J.J. Weatherholt is ready to go, hitting 234 with seven home runs and occasionally swings at that first pitch, but this time he takes it for strike one from the right-hander Vasquez, who came over from the New York Yankees, started his career there, was involved in the trade that sent Juan Soto to New York. The right-hander into the windup and the pitch, it's fouled back. Not really a big strikeout guy, although his K rate is up this year, his walk rate is down, but he has been more of a sinker ball guy and put the ball in play in his short career. And he lost to the Giants his last time out as Weatherholt asked for time, and it's granted. And he digs back in. Weatherholt, then Herrera, then Burleson. As Mike told you, the next pitch to Weatherholt is grounded towards first. It's going to be a fair ball handled by the first baseman, France. He takes it unassisted, and that's how our game starts today here at Petco Park in San Diego. The Cardinals have been so good on the road. They've won six straight games on the road, and they have a 13-5 overall record, which is the best road warrior record in all of baseball. They've really been something.
0: You know, Ali's really proud of how these guys have responded on the road so far this season, where he just says nothing seems to faze them at this point. And when you have a young team, that's one of the first things you pay attention to, how teams and how players respond, and they're doing a pretty good job so far.
16: Herrera fouls a pitch off, and he hit that one off the end of the bat. He's checking to see if he may have broken it off a piece of that bat. It had a funny sound to it. Well, you know, you do check with players, all players, young players or older players, how do they handle downtimes, but also how do they handle success? Next pitch to him is hit into right center field. That's going to drop in the gap, and it's run down quickly in center by Merrill. He gets it in, holding Herrera to a base hit. Yvonne had a four-hit game yesterday, and he picks up right where he left off, lining that into right center.
0: He's now 5-for-9 on the series.
16: Well, if you're a Cardinal fan, you know there's nothing like baseball in St. Louis, and that nothing beats 60-cent sippers at On the Run the day after the Cardinals score six, like yesterday. They don't even have to do it all in one inning.
0: No. We've proven that we can, so we'll try it another way tonight.
16: There's a strike delivered to Alec Burleson. Burley leads the team with 10 doubles, and he had one of them here last night, a two-hit game for him. He did strike out a couple of times, but he's starting to feel it again. Deep in the box, up on the plate. Good plate coverage. The pitch to him is grounded foul over towards the Padres dugout on the first base side.
0: And that's what Vasquez likes to do. Throw that cutter in on the left-handers, and they just top it and then foul. Either you foul it off yourself, you foul it to the right side, or you miss it completely. You don't really put that ball in play very often.
16: And the cutter is at 89. The sinker is at 94. And he throws a lot of fastballs. The cutter is essentially a fastball that moves differently than the sinker. Moved to first base, and back safely is Herrera. That base hit by Herrera means it's 25 straight games where he's reached base. He's been impressive. And as I told you before the game, soon we're going to be saying Yvonne Herrera's batting average, and it's going to start with a 3. The pitch to Burley is outside. I think that's coming.
0: Yeah, he's really starting to warm. As the weather gets better for him, he starts to warm up. And the thing I like about Herrera is he uses all fields. I mean, right center, left center, and certainly he can pull one with the best of them.
16: Pitch to Burley is swung on and missed, and he threw it by him up and in. Burley strikes out. So two down with Herrera still aboard at first base and Jordan Walker to bat. Walker had two doubles in the first game of this series, and he had two walks yesterday. And his on-base percentage keeps going up. He's now at .384, which is fourth best in the National League of getting on base. That means he's walking, he's hitting, and as I say it, I almost can't believe I'm saying it. There's a ground ball foul. I mean, after what he's been through.
0: We all kind of chuckle about it now, thinking about this time last year, this time 2 years ago, yeah. And now we look at it, and thank goodness for the patience that obviously the Cardinal coaching staff and players have shown with him, because he has blossomed into something that is going to be special.
16: One strike pitch is swung on and missed. And, you know, he had to have some patience with himself, too.
0: I'm sure there were some moments he was questioning, am I in the right spot? I could be doing something else.
16: He's going to ask for time here in 2 seconds.
0: There you go. Boy, look at you.
16: Time out. We
0: Next
16: heard it.
0: Next thing you know, you'll be giving the attendance here. You'll be guessing the attendance.
16: I'll tell you the final score, maybe.
0: Oh, man.
16: I can't. I don't get everything, just certain things.
0: Yeah, you talk about predictable.
16: Vasquez, the right-hander, set. And he's got Walker 0-2. And the pitch is a little bit outside. That didn't miss by much. As the catcher, Fermin, tried to frame that one. It looks like he actually hit the spot that Fermin's glove was in, so he must have been set up off the plate. But Walker didn't chase. Really good understanding of the zone. That's increased. Next pitch is swung on and missed. He did chase there. He chased the cutter. He had two strikeouts in the inning for Vasquez. And the Cardinals strand a runner. We go to the bottom of the first inning. The Padres coming to bat, 0-0.
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22: Dustin May out to work for the Cardinals. The last time we saw him was on the 3rd of May, which happens to be his uniform number and his name on his back, May 3rd. But he was pitching that day against the Dodgers, his former team, and he got the loss but pitched well. He had a quality start in that game, and he said nothing but good contests after his first two starts were not so good. He has really found his way, and he's going to face Jackson Merrill leading things off for the Padres here this afternoon or this evening. And the first pitch is hit towards left center field. He smoked that ball. On the move is Church, and he runs it down on the track. Boy, he took a great route at that. Got there in a hurry, and Merrill gave it a ride, the first pitch of the game that the Padres see, and it's out number one.
0: Boy, we talk about, Ali was talking to us yesterday about what a good defender Nathan Church has become. Above average for sure. We just saw that. You touched on it. He had a great jump, took a great angle to it, and had a little room to spare.
22: And that brings in Fernando Tatis Jr. And the first pitch he sees is a strike at the top of the zone. Tatis, 3 for his last 22. And there's a lot of talk in San Diego about just his rough start. Made a huge error here last night that opened the floodgates on a ball that was hit by Weatherholt. It was a base hit, turned into a Little League Grand Slam is what it was. As the 97-mile-an-hour fastball from May hits the outside corner. And Tatis, when you're struggling, you're always 0-2.
0: Oh, yeah, it gets there sooner than you think.
22: Machado to bat next.
0: Hits his foul.
22: The 0-2 pitch doesn't chase the sweeper away. May will throw a fastball, 97. He'll throw a sweeper, throw a cutter, occasional changeup. Mostly sweepers and fastballs. The 1-2 delivery is fouled back.
0: Tatis has faced May before when he was with the Dodgers. He was 1-for-5 with a walk and a strikeout career-wise. So May's pretty familiar with this lineup. He's faced him before when he was in a Dodger uniform.
22: He's faced Machado a ton.
0: Whew.
22: He was going to bat
0: 9
22: next.
0: For 31.
22: Swing and a miss. He strikes him out. So 3 for his last 23 is Tatis Jr. He has not homered now in 163 straight plate appearances. That is amazing. 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
0: Here's another guy who's had some problems, but although he's hit May reasonably well, Manny Machado was struggling just a bit.
22: Fastball low. Pajes held it there, trying to get a little influence on our home plate umpire. That's Jansen Visconti. Andy Fletcher is the crew chief. He's down at first. Alex Tosi at second, and Corey Blazer at third. May is a big, tall right-hander. 6'6", 215. The pitch is right down central for a strike. Machado hitless in his last 21 at-bats. Average under 200.
0: Changed up his uniform pants, too. He hasn't bloused at the knee compared to the near bell bottoms he wore the first two games.
22: You try anything, don't you? The 1-1 pitch is a check swing. I think he went, and so does Andy Fletcher on the appeal. So it is called a strike, 1-2. That ball had a lot of sink to it from Dustin May, who's 3-3 with a 5-1-5. Working with Pajes. It was Herrera yesterday, and boy, was he good. Next pitch is fouled back. Not only good offensively with the four hits, but he and McGreevy worked great together. Ollie talking about that with us today. McGreevy's earned run average has gone down to 2.18. He's fourth in the National League right now. And his batting average against is 184. And really, Ollie just want to talk about how good Herrera was. Next pitch in the dirt.
0: The Cardinal batteries have really, what Pajes and also Herrera have done, they're all on the same page. I mean, you know, you listen to Libby talk about his relationship with Pedro. And now, Yvonne, he catches a couple of days a week, and both of those pitchers he faces or he deals with are really, really comfortable.
22: 2-2 pitch to Machado is hit in the air to right center field. Well struck. Jordan Walker's calling for it, though, and he's on the track, too. So a couple of long outs in the inning, but the Padres go 1-2-3. Nolan Gorman will lead things off when we come back. Cardinals 0, Padres 0.

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8: Cardinal third baseman here this afternoon is Nolan Gorman. He steps towards home plate. He'll lead things off in the top of the second inning. Gorman win, then Church against Randy Vasquez, who allowed a base hit in the first inning to Herrera, and that was it. The shadows, by the way, are starting to creep up a little bit towards home plate. There's some shadows behind home plate. We'll see how that kind of affects play today as the strike is delivered to Gorman. We started on time, 4:15 Pacific Daylight Time, and our temperature here, 68 degrees. Change up, a called strike at the top of the zone, 0-2 to Nolan Gorman. There are shadows in left field, basically going out to almost where the left fielder's standing right there in Laureano, and Gorman swings through an off-speed pitch, and he strikes out. That's 3 strikeouts in a row for Vasquez. This begins to look like the game yesterday. Let's pause right here for station ID on the Cardinals radio network powered by Gray Bar.
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8: Along with Mike Claiborne, this is Ricky Horton, Ryan Schulte, our producer-engineer, and a swing and a miss by Mason Wynn. We're at Petco Park in San Diego. It's game 3 of the 4-game series, and I said this looks like yesterday's game. Well, let me expand on that. Yesterday's game started out ground ball to first, base hit, strikeout, strikeout, strikeout.
9: Here we go again.
8: And that's what we have so far here, as Mason Wynn takes a strike. Now, yesterday, to keep the progression going, Mason Wynn struck

0: Yeah, let's hope he breaks that trend right now.
1: Well, he's had some work to do. He's 0-2.
0: And the pitch to him is a little bit high, almost a strike. Felt like the umpire had the right arm twitching, but he did not raise it. Vasquez delivers to Wynn, and a swing and a miss, and he strikes him out. This is exactly the same start as yesterday. Griffin Canning had this great start going, and the Cardinals made an adjustment, Clay. We talked to Ollie about that today.
2: Ollie talked a little bit about the fact that everybody, after their at-bat, realized, okay, let's go to plan B and see what we can do. And one of the things that I thought Griffin Canning didn't do, he didn't adjust. He kept throwing the same pitches, and the Cardinals started to sit on him and knew how to handle him a little bit better.
0: Church at the plate, and he takes ball one.
2: And the other issue about that was not only did they make the adjustment, Griffin didn't have a plan B, and they couldn't get the bullpen guy quick enough in order to bail him out, and he took the loss.
0: Swing and a miss.
2: Now, Nathan Church do yesterday?
0: He popped out to third, okay. So be ready, right. Machado. Wouldn't that be ironic if
2: he
0: that
2: does
0: happened?
2: That, and I'll be back after when I come back with my Powerball numbers.
0: Check swing and foul.
2: That you will give me the numbers.
0: Well, I mean, it's possible. I mean, I could see Vasquez throwing a cutter here in on – that's a pitch that he likes. And for a left-handed batter, they often kind of get jammed and pop the ball up the other way. Here comes the pitch, and it's outside.
2: I think he's listening to you now.
0: I think so. Well, I feel like Church is going to do something different. He had a couple of hits here last night.
2: 2-for-8 on the series.
0: Been a very good player this year. The next pitch to him is outside. So the count now 3-2.
2: And, you know, you can see how he's a little bit more comfortable. That's a pitch he would have swung at maybe 3 weeks ago. I think he's trying to figure out what his real strike zone is and how he can handle pitches, not just because of strikes, but what can he do with them.
0: The 3-2 has popped up towards third, but foul. On Sunday, May 17th, the Cardinals host the Royals. That day, fans will take home a stylish boat tote thanks to Coca-Cola and Walmart tickets. Details at cardinals.com/promotions. Boat tote. The 3-2 pitch is hit over the head of Machado in the left field for a base
2: close.
0: Hit.
2: He was in the neighborhood.
0: Oh, my You'll goodness. Take it. I like this better. I like him being aboard. By the way, I'm not a boater, and I'm really not a toter, but I kind of like the boat tote here.
2: I think we could find something to put in it.
0: Oh, there's no question. I mean, you don't have to. I mean, you could put now, whatever you want in there.
2: Would that qualify as a lovely Mother's Day gift?
0: Oh, there's
2: post-Mother's
0: no question.
2: Day gift?
0: No question. Now, it's going to be after Mother's Day.
2: Well,
0: so
2: I mean, you weren't around for Mother's Day. You're working tomorrow.
0: That's right.
2: So you won't be there. But
0: that's right.
2: Honey, I was thinking about you while I was on the road.
0: It's got a nice Cardinal charm on the bag, by the way. Which
2: you know how women love charms.
0: Look at that.
2: It's a good-looking charm.
0: And it really is a nice giveaway. The Cardinals and their team of people do a great job of coming up with great promotions.
2: Either the boat tote, and if she doesn't like it, you can get her a boat for Mother's Day.
0: Oh, we'll go with the tote.
2: You sure about that?
0: Swing and you heard how quickly I answered that.
2: You already had your mind made up?
0: Yeah. We don't have time for that.
2: Okay, a boat or a horse?
0: And there you go. Well, the horse is already a thing, yes.
2: Okay, all right.
0: Horse is on the agenda for sure. Thomas Sagesi at the plate. He's 0 for his last 21, and he's 0-2, like Tatis was.
2: Yeah, he calls timeout.
0: Got that from Jordan Walker.
2: You had a great visit with him today that we're going to air tomorrow, and I'm anxious for everyone to have a chance to tune in our pregame show with Thomas Sagesi.
0: I think folks will enjoy that.
2: This is his backyard here in San Diego.
0: Next pitch to him is outside. Very meaningful. Mother's Day conversation with Thomas Sagesi, who is, from here. He told me today he grew up, his favorite player was Will Myers. He was a good hitter.
2: Yeah.
0: For the Padres.
2: Good years here. Went on to Kansas City.
0: Moved to first base and back safely.
2: I know
0: his Church, who is a threat to run.
2: Randy Vasquez probably has a better move than that one. He's shown it twice, and you could almost step back to first instead of going back in hand first. He telegraphs it so well.
0: So JC is ready, and the pitch to him is hit hard to right field, and that is sending Tatis back. He circles a little and makes the catch on the warning track. So J.C. gave it a ride, and not a terrific route by Tatis, but he made the play. He's a Gold Glover out there. And he makes the play to end the inning, and we go to the bottom of the second inning. Cardinals and Padres scoreless.
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4: Bottom of the second inning, it's Dustin May to face Gavin Sheets, the left-handed batting DH for the Padres. He's in that cleanup spot. 1-2-3, bottom of the first inning for May, who, as we mentioned, has been very good. First two starts were rocky, but he's a guy going in the right direction. No question he's doing that. And his first pitch to Sheets is a called strike. And Vasquez is kind of the other way. He had two great starts to start the year, and he has had about a 5 ERA since then. So he's the opposite of May in terms of how they're trending. We'll see if that continues here today as May goes into the windup, and the pitch to Sheets. Off-speed delivery is low, 2-0. 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Crack open the game with Budweiser and enjoy unrivaled flavor and refreshment.
5: Sheets has only faced May twice in his career, 0-2 with a strikeout.
4: Bahe sets up on the outside corner. The 2-0 pitch is a little bit outside, 3-0. One of three left-handed batters in the lineup against May. Merrill, the leadoff batter, Sheets, and then Sung Moon Song, who's in the eighth spot in their lineup. 3-0 pitch from May. Is right down central. He has not walked a lot of batters, May. He has had 9 walks and 26 strikeouts. That's a pretty good ratio.
5: And you think of where he started the season at. He pitched from behind quite a bit. They were waiting on the fastball.
4: 3-1 pitch is hit hard to right field. That sends Walker back. He looks up and makes the catch and goes right up against the wall. That ball was pounded by Sheets, but it was a sinking line drive. And Walker, again, a good route on it, and was not afraid of the wall and sensed the wall. And we noticed him yesterday, Claves. We watched Jordan Walker take balls off the bat, and it was amazing how he was trying to make every
5: He reacted on every ball.
4: The ball was hit the left field. Yeah. He'd make a step over there, and he was. And that again is something that John Jay preaches. Ground ball foul off the bat of Xander Bogaerts, but that work is paying off.
5: It really has, and that was a difficult play because the ball was hit right at him as he was going back. You mentioned he wasn't afraid of the wall. If I was the wall, I'd be afraid of Jordan Walker.
4: That's right.
5: Well, I would be really concerned.
4: I think you got something there. One strike pitch is fouled off by Bogaerts. Four-time All-Star from Aruba. Leads the club with 7 homers. This is not a team that's hit a lot of home runs, but they will. I don't have any doubt about that.
5: I think it gets started on Tuesday.
4: I'm okay with that.
5: Bogaerts is 1-for-7 against May in his career against the Cardinal right-hander. Also with 3 strikeouts. Good balance stance in the box.
4: And he has the last RBI for the Padres. And he has a check swing there. On a pitch up, 1-2. Padres have not scored in 18 straight innings. I said it. In the last inning that they did score was a check swing by this man, Bogaerts.
5: In the next pitch, he was picked off.
4: That's right. The 1-2 pitch from May is grounded to the left side, backhanded by Mason Wynn, and he booted it.
5: I think he gave him a hit on that.
4: Put the glove down on the backhand, and Mason would love to have had a chance to show off his arm right there, but maybe trying to be a little bit too quick. We'll see how it scored. It was in the hole, so I think
5: And the way Bogaerts runs.
4: So he's aboard regardless of the scoring, and it is Ramon Laureano at the plate.
5: They give him a hit.
4: And the first pitch to Laureano is fouled straight back. Hoping for a double play here. And we'll see if Laureano has hit into any of those yet. Doesn't mean it's not a good time to start.
5: Well, you ask. Laureano, so far on the season,
4: just one,
5: is hitting one double play. Stolen four bases.
4: Next delivery to him is low. So pitchers always try to induce double plays, and it's kind of hard to explain how to get them to do that. It's not just throwing the ball low. You're trying to get them to not have their arms extended. Sometimes you can get a double play by jamming a guy. Next delivery is tap foul. And, you know, you think sinker is one way to do it. Sometimes a slider will get a ground ball. A breaking ball can get a ground ball. I say more often than not, it's better if the ball's down. But so many pitchers now pitch up, and that's the plan.
5: Well, and I think the other issue, as they pitch up, hitters are trying to swing down on it.
4: Yeah.
5: And they kind of sometimes get themselves in a little bit of a pickle because they can't really square it up like they want to swinging down.
4: Move to first base. Back safely is Bogarts. And the boos for the move to first base. I love it. There's been great crowds here. I mean, they have averaged a lot of people, over 40,000 this season. Padres have a good thing going here. In fact, they've averaged 41,962, to be exact. And yesterday's crowd was just a little bit under that, but it was still a sellout. Next delivery to Laureano's taken high for a ball. 2-2 the count now with Ty France due up next. So the first base runner is Bogarts. He puts Dustin May into the stretch. You get some words from David Macias, their first base coach. And here we go with the next pitch. Will he go here? He might. There he goes. Pitch is outside. The throw down to second. And he's safe. Just barely got that hand in as Alex Tosi was right on it. The Cardinals want to look at it to be sure that he was actually on the bag.
5: Yeah, he may have. He slid in hand first, but he almost overslid the bag. And Weatherholt stayed with him on the tag. That's going to be close.
4: Ollie says play on. So a stolen base, 5-for-5 for Bogarts. If that throw was lower, maybe they get him.
5: I'll tell you one thing. Pedro is throwing extremely well these
4: days. He really
5: is.
4: Arm is very strong. Runner in scoring position for Laureano. And the pitch to him is low, ball four. So a single followed by a walk. And now we have to check to see if Ty France hits into double plays.
5: Well, Ty's hit into one so far this season. So he's due.
4: That's right. Eight caught stealings for Pedro Pajes behind the plate. He's number one in baseball. Another pitch that's low, and they're going to get a new baseball here. May's done with that one. Vermeen is actually third in baseball with six caught stealings, their catcher. So you got two catchers that can throw here today, and both of them have three errors, interestingly enough. Two runners on, one out, and the delivery is a called strike. Now, Pajes has had a couple of errors with the catcher's interference, but Vermeen's errors have been throwing. He's got a strong arm, but he's missed on a couple of them. France, an all-star with Seattle in 2022, has a 1-1 count. May delivers, and it's a check swing, but a called strike.
5: Yes.
4: Oh, they said he swung. I thought it was a strike anyway. He didn't call it a strike. He called it a ball, and then on the appeal, Andy Fletcher said he swung. And I think he did. That's one of those that you appeal first, and then you challenge second. Maybe. 1-2 the count. And the pitch from May is hit on the ground towards second. Weatherholt to second for one. On to first. Double play. That was not an easy double play, as Weatherholt had to move to his left, get rid of it quickly to Mason Wynn, who had to clear his way from the runner coming down, and he threw a bullet over to the Cardinal first baseman, Alec Burleson. So a terrific ending to that inning. We go to the third. Michael have the play-by-play for you. Cardinals nothing, Padres nothing.
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5: We go to the top of the third inning here in San Diego. No score between the Cardinals and the Padres. Pedro Pajes will lead things off. He bats ninth this afternoon. Pete, so far in the series, is 0-for-4. He waits on the first pitch. It's high for a ball. Thanks to Chris Tuno, Dustin May inducing another double play. Six now. He's second in the league with regard to inducing double plays. It's six now. So we thank Chris Tuno for that bit of information that only he can come up with. As Pajes with a two-ball, no-strike count, waits on the next pitch, and he swings through a high fastball.
4: Tuno came up with more information on that double play, that Mason Wynn threw the ball at 89 miles an hour.
5: There's some pitchers who wish they could throw that hard.
4: No doubt. And the other interesting thing is the exchange time. So they have numbers for everything in baseball, and so for him to catch the ball and get rid of it took 0.57 seconds. That's quick.
5: Pretty quick. Pajes sees another strike, so now it's two balls, two strikes. It'll be Pedro, followed by J.J. Weatherholt and Ivan Herrera, who continues to swing a hot bat. Here in the top of the third, next pitch on the way. Check swing, did he go? They say no. And he was a little bit out of the zone as well. Randy Vasquez stands on the mound. He looks in. Here's his pitch. Check swing, he's out on that one though, as Pajes goes down on strikes. And for Vasquez, that's his fifth strikeout of the afternoon. And we're just in the third inning. This copyrighted broadcast is presented by the authority of the St. Louis Cardinals, LLC, and may not be reproduced or retransmitted in any form. And
4: the accounts and descriptions of this game may not be
5: disseminated without the express written consent of
4: the
5: St. Louis Cardinals.
4: Brought
5: to you by
4: Brown and Crouppen,
5: a great law
4: firm.
5: Thank you.
4: Knew we'd get there.
5: And that brings in J.J. Weatherholt. The first pitch he has is a strike. J.J. 1-for-8 in the series, but man, that one hit was a big one last night. Batting from the left side, waits on the next pitch from Vasquez, and it's low for a ball. You look at the average, he's hitting .233, but man, that on-base percentage, he finds a way to make himself relevant. Another pitch is a call strike on the inside corner. J.J. almost thought about tapping the helmet because that pitch was a little high and a bit inside. Now he calls timeout. He's in the hole, one ball, two strikes. They play him to pull on the infield, straight up in the outfield. Another pitch is outside for a ball, so it's two balls, two strikes.
4: very borderline, would have probably been called a ball.
5: Next pitch on the way, and J.J. taps this one foul down the first baseline where Stubby Clapp makes a one-handed stab, flips it into the San Diego dugout. You know, Stubby had a pretty good pair of hands when he was in the big leagues.
4: That he did.
5: But he didn't really need great hands on that play, though, as Weatherholt fouls another one off.
4: When he came to play for the Cardinals, he had a very similar kind of beginning that Bo Hart had. He had kind
5: yes.
4: of a, everybody was just loving Stubby Clapp and what he was bringing to the table as a Cardinal infielder. And, you know, Bo Hart had that following, too, the same way.
5: Next pitch on the way, and it's low for a ball. So now the count's full.
4: Shadows have reached home plate now.
5: For you as a pitcher, how much of an impact would it have?
4: I never noticed it, honestly. I think hitters have more of an issue, but...
5: Line drive over the glove of Sung, and J.J. Weatherholt's going to reach first base with a base hit. That ball was a hot smash. Sung tried to backhand, but he was able to come up just a bit short, so J.J. reaches base.
4: Ball was blistered.
5: Yes. So that's the... third hit for the Cardinals, and that'll bring in Ivan Herrera, who has one of the three hits. He's singling in the right center his first time up. And as we mentioned, Ivan now is 4-for-8 in the series. Well, check that. He's 5-for-9. And now Weatherholt steals second. Vasquez must have forgot. Everybody seemed to forget. He just had a little walking lead, and the next thing you know, he said, why not put it in another gear? So he goes into second base standing up, a stolen base for J.J.
4: He got the tell.
5: And the Cardinals now have a runner in scoring position. Pitch on the way as Ivan sees a pitch inside. If you're wondering, what does Ivan do when the runners are in scoring position?
4: What does Ivan do when runners are in scoring position?
5: He is 7-for-27, which means he's hitting .259. And the way he's swinging the bat right now, that number will continue to go up. As Vasquez comes to the plate, and there's a high fly ball in the left center field, but it's going to stay in the ballpark as Jackson Merrill is under. He makes the catch. J.J. is going to tag. He's going to go into third base. Good heads-up base running by J.J. Weatherholt. As Jackson Merrill had to go to one of the deepest parts of the ballpark, and him being a lefty, a right-handed, he had to stop, plant, and throw, and he really didn't get enough behind that throw, Ricky. You know, maybe a crow hop would have helped him, but in any event.
4: He's got a good arm. Yeah. He's a good defender. He has an assistant center, but J.J. just kind of went back at the last second, tagged up, and realized that it was deep enough for him to get there.
5: So now the Cardinals have a runner at third with two out, with Alec Burleson, the best hitter with runners in scoring position on the ball club. Alex hitting .362 with runners in scoring position.
4: And that ball almost went back to the screen. It was a great play by Fermin on ball one to Burley. And that's the value of getting from second to third. You can score on a wild pitch.
5: Let's see what Burleson can do here. Next pitch on the way. He swings over the top of it for a strike. So it's one ball, one strike.
4: So the shadow question, I think the pitcher doesn't really notice it, but the hitter is trying to track a baseball that's going from sunlight to shadows, and maybe in some

0: Take your chances with Jordan Walker. Burleson deep in the box, closed stance, feet close together. Holds the bat high over his shoulders. He flicks that left elbow. Here's the pitch, and he pops this one up. It's going to be toward the third baseman. That's Manny Machado. He backs out into left field. One-handed grab to make the catch. The Redbirds strand a runner. We go to the bottom of the third. No score.
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0: We go to the bottom of the third. No score between the Cardinals and the San Diego Padres. Sun Moon Song will lead things off for the Padres. He is the eighth place hitter in the order. He'll bat from the left side, playing second base this evening. So far in the series, he's 0 for 3. As Dustin May goes back to the mound, Nolan Gorman is even with the bag at third, maybe a half step off the grass. As we've seen Moon try and shoot Sung Moon shoot balls that way, he's fouled off a few. First pitch on the way, it's inside for a ball. So if he wants to shoot one down the left field line, he's going to have to see one a little bit further off the plate. As Dustin May ran it inside on him on that pitch. Song waits. The next pitch, swinging a ground ball past the first base coach, David Macias. Ball person retrieves it, flips it into the stands. We'll use another ball. Song, he's deep in the box, a little bit of an open stance, like we see a lot of players from the Pacific Rim. He waits on the next pitch and swings on a changeup and misses. So now he finds himself in the hole, 1-2. Freddie Fermin is on deck. He'll bat next, and followed by the top of the order, Jackson Merrill. As Dustin May goes into his windup, here's his pitch in the dirt for a ball. I'll tell you one thing, you go through a lot of baseballs over the course of a 9-inning game. One hits the dirt or the grass, they throw it out. As Dustin May has a new one in his hand, he looks in for location, goes into his windup, and here's his pitch. Swing, and he taps another one foul. That one hit Pedro Páez. He's okay. At least he tells the umpire that. He may feel that one for a little bit. So we'll do it one more time. A 2-2 count. The Sun Moon Song. Now time is called. As Pedro wants the home plate umpire to do a little landscaping behind the plate Atlanta.